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Madison Cell Rock 94.1, JJO Nonpoint is heading back out on the road this year along with Soil, Spine Shank, and Head PE. That tour kicks off on July 23rd in Minnesota. The boys are going to be swinging through Wisconsin a couple times. August 14th, they're going to be in Ringgold at the Q&Z Expo Center, and the 15th in Milwaukee at the Rave. Here they are right now with Is It? Nonpoint on JJO.

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Madison Salt Rock 94.1, JJO, new music from Sleeping with Sirens. This is off a new album called An Ending in Itself. 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

Madison Solid Rock 94.1, JJO, you are tuned in to the local stage. My name is Ash. I want to thank you for joining me on this Sunday evening. Very happy to be back after the week off. Well, last week I was up in Michigan at the NASCAR races. Didn't get back till Monday, so just took a little week off from the local stage. Before that, we did have Cardinal Summer in studio. They had a show last night at High Noon Saloon, their album release show. So we're going to talk about that tonight. Friday night, Revolution X was up at Stormy's in Beaverdam with another great show. First time I've seen them with their new lineup. We got it kicked off tonight with Squid Hammer. Then you heard Torn Between and Common Threads. Right now, this is Dark Sun. Can't Keep Going. The local stage on JJO.

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8: 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If you're looking to take full advantage of the nice weather we finally have here in Madison, you got to check out madtownlife.com. I'm not kidding when I say I use this site all the time. I just used it on Saturday after the JJO golf outing because my dog was locked up all day. I wanted to take Blitz out, so I looked for a pup-friendly patio. Found a couple of those. Tonight, might look for a place to go get a drink when the show's done. Tiny taverns, places for ice cream, summer events going on, which are all over the place. We got it all for you in one place, madtownlife.com. Check it out for yourself today. This is Breach, Black Tongue, the local stage on JJO.

Madison Solid Rock 94.1 JJO. You are tuned into the local stage. My name is Ash. I want to thank you for joining me on this Sunday evening. And got to remind you, if you're in a local band, if you're making music, I want to hear about it. Look for us on our Facebook page. Just search for the local stage. Send me the music. I want to get it on air. And if you have any upcoming shows, definitely let me know. I want to let people know on the show so they can go out and see them. We'll have you guys in studio to promote the show. And really, I want to get out there and watch live music. Like I said, Friday was at Stormy's up in Beaver Dam for Revolution X. Saturday, after the JJO golf outing, I went to the High Noon Saloon for the album release of Cardinal Summer. And I've been with you guys pretty much all day here today. So make sure you let us know. Just look for the local stage on Facebook. We'd love to get new music and we'd love to promote your shows. This is Ruins, Fire, the local stage on JJO.

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6: 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This is Halliwell, just like you, the local stage on JJO.

Rock 94.1, JJO. You are tuned into the local stage. My name is Ash. Thank you for joining me here tonight. My weekend is finally done, and what a weekend it has been. Got to see the new Revolution X up at Stormy's in Beaverdam on Friday night. Saturday morning, the Johnny and D Year Flies Open golf outing Saturday night. Cardinal Summer at High Noon Saloon. Earlier this morning, I had a graduation party here in town. Congratulations to my buddy Benson. Just graduated high school. He's going to go on and do some great things. And then I've been with you guys here the rest of the day. So thank you so much for hanging out with me. It's been a great one. We'll be right back here next week on the local stage. I leave you with Shogun. This is I Am the Harbinger, the local stage on JJO.

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How are you? It's Eddie Trunk here, and it's time for another edition of Eddie Trunk Rocks, bringing you 3 hours of the best variety of new and classic hard rock and metal. Thank you for joining me for it. We've got new stuff. We've got classic stuff. You know the drill by now. Year number 43 of this radio show. So you better know the drill by now. But then again, we always have new listeners coming on board. So if you're one of those, welcome and thank you for being here. 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New episodes hit each and every Thursday. And of course, if you want some video content of some of my interviews, you can find that on my YouTube channel at Eddie Trunk. As a matter of fact, all my social media is simply at Eddie Trunk. All right, let's just dive in right now. And we're going to get started with the band that's getting ready to play at the Sphere in Vegas. Multiple sold out shows, no repeat weekends. They're currently in Europe. I'm talking, of course, about Metallica. We'll start with this one from Master of Puppets. Here's Disposable Heroes.

0: Kim Thayil, guitarist of Soundgarden, with his autobiography coming out very, very soon. They're Slaves and Bulldozers from Soundgarden. And I'm sure Kim will be making the promo rounds to promote the book soon. Also, there's talk of a Soundgarden record coming out that will feature, of course, vocals recorded by Chris Cornell before he passed away. They've been working on putting that together for a while. Hopefully that is coming soon. We'll see what the status of that is. Marilyn Manson, big, big comeback for Manson in the last year or two. He's now sober. He has overcome many of the very, very serious allegations leveled at him, and he's been doing a lot of touring and making new music as well. So he is back in action in a big way. The Beautiful People, probably his biggest tune from Antichrist Superstar. As a matter of fact, he's going to be doing a special performance of that album for its anniversary in L.A. later on this year. And Metallica getting us started, Disposable Heroes from Master of Puppets. Metallica with a big run of dates at the Sphere in Vegas. That should be amazing, and that is coming up towards the end of the year. It's Eddie Trunk. Thank you for hanging with me here on Eddie Trunk Rocks. We got to take a break. When we come back, an all-star band covering Accept's Fast as a Shark.
1: Eddie Trunk Rocks is so heavy, it has its own gravitational pull. Eddie Trunk Rocks.
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10: Good to have you on board. As always, it's Eddie Trunk, and this is Eddie Trunk Rocks, except have a tribute album coming out, kind of a tribute to themselves. Wolf Hoffman, except lone original member, is behind this record and has assembled a who's who of artists to cover except songs. On this track, you've got Phil Anselmo of Pantera on vocals. You've got Mickey D of Scorpions on drums. Kirk Hammett of Metallica on guitar. Billy Sheehan on bass. This song widely considered to be where thrash metal started. Here is a brand new version just out from the coming except tribute of Fast as a Shark.

tried to play a heavy metal song on the piano? All the keys melted. Eddie Trunk rocks.

friend of ours told us he couldn't stand heavy metal, so we told him it's much easier to headbang when you're sitting. Get it?

Quiet Riot right there, Sleek Black Cadillac, Rob Zombie, American Witch, and Accept cover of Fast as a Shark with Phil Anselmo and Kirk Hammett. It's Eddie Trunk. Here is a classic from Pantera, Cemetery Gates.

0: Love that one from Monster Magnet, title track to the album Power Trip here on Eddie Trunk Rocks. That band's been kind of quiet lately. I'm not really sure if they're up to anything. Try to find out for you. Pantera, Cemetery Gates. That song originally was on a soundtrack to a horror movie called Demon Night, and that's really where it got its legs and became a pretty well-known song. Of course, it was, should take that back, it was originally on Cowboys from Hell, but it was the version that appeared on the Demon Night soundtrack to the horror movie that really got that song some traction, became a very, very well-known and loved Pantera song. The current version of Pantera is still doing some dates here and there, and look for more shows coming soon. And I think the rest of the guys in that band, though, as they kind of wind down a little bit and take a break, are going to start trying to figure out what they're going to do next. They're all going to go to their respective corners. Zach doing Black Label Society, Charlie Benanti back to Anthrax with a new Anthrax album coming out. And we've also seen Phil Anselmo now getting ready to do shows once again with Down. So you can already see everybody's kind of going back to their respective corners, giving Pantera a break. We'll see what the future holds for those guys. It's Eddie Trunk. If you're looking for interviews, find them on my podcast. Be sure to subscribe. That's where they are. Each and every Thursday, new episodes. 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EddieTrunk.com is the website. We'll take a break when we come back. Speaking of covers, here next we have for you Sebastian Bach covering the Triumph classic Rock and Roll Machine.
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2: Well, Triumph recently wrapped up their touring. It was, by all accounts, a very successful reunion tour. Now the question becomes if the band will do more shows. One of the things that triggered Triumph coming back into action was a tribute album they put out called Magic Power last year that was really, really good. From that album, here is Sebastian Bach with Bumblefoot on guitar doing the Triumph classic Rock and Roll Machine.

Still waiting to see if Skid Row announces a new lead singer. That is Psycho Love. That comes from, of course, their second album, Slave to the Grind. Sebastian Bach, the band's original lead singer in there, covering Triumph and Rock and Roll Machine. Speaking of Skid Row, Rachel Bolan, the band's bass player and co-founding member, with a solo album out. Check that out. It's called Gargoyles of the Garden State. It's Eddie Trunk, UFO right now from Obsession. Only You Can Rock Me.

0: Well, Sebastian Bach's name keeps coming up without even trying in this week's show, because there's Twisted Sister with Destroyer from Under the Blade. And I bring up Sebastian because he is going to do shows as the singer in Twisted Sister, filling in for Dee Snider on upcoming dates. Warrant, Uncle Tom's Cabin. Warrant's song Cherry Pie recently got some new interest because it's featured in an Amazon TV show. And also UFO, Only You Can Rock Me, one of my all-time favorite bands from the Obsession album. Phil Mogg of UFO is going to continue his new project, Mogg's Motel. Might even do some live shows as well. Looking forward to that. It's Eddie Trunk. We got to take a break. When we come back, Judas Priest and Ozzy Osbourne together on a Sabbath classic.
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1: 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Making mosh pits and sore necks cool since 1983.
0: Hey, thanks for hanging with me here on Eddie Trunk Rocks. Judas Priest did a cover of the Black Sabbath classic War Pigs and brought in the vocals of Ozzy Osbourne, making this a duet between Halford and Ozzy. And this is a new version of War Pigs, with all the proceeds going to Parkinson's research, a great cause. Of course, Ozzy died from that, and Glenn Tipton, Judas Priest's guitar player, has been battling it for a few years. Let's do it for you right now. Priest with Ozzy and a cover of the Sabbath classic.

0: Well, that is, of course, Black Sabbath and the original lineup doing Into the Void, and Sabbath with Dio on vocals doing the song Black Sabbath. That's from a live recording from Hammersmith Odeon, a really, really cool version of that song. That was done around the same time that the Sabbath Live Evil came out, and there's many that feel that that recording, which was originally a bootleg, later put out officially by the band, is actually superior to the Live Evil album, which is kind of crazy to think, but it is a really great version. And Dio did not sing a lot of Ozzy era Sabbath when he was in the band, but that's one he did do, and I think did an amazing job on. Judas Priest with Ozzy and War Pigs. It's Eddie Trunk. We got to take a break. We'll continue rolling right after this. New music from Led by Vultures. I'll tell you about that. Also get you some Anthrax and AC/DC. Stay right there.
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2: Hope you're having a great weekend, whatever part of the weekend you may be into. It's Eddie Trunk, and thanks for hanging with me here on Eddie Trunk Rocks. Brian Tichy, phenomenal drummer, has a new project called Led by Vultures. He does pretty much everything, guitar, vocals, plays the drums. It's a brand new track from the coming album called Massivity.

0: Well, you know, so many live albums from the 70s, we found out, actually weren't live. They were basically re-recorded in the studio. But Aerosmith's live bootleg is one that is truly live, warts and all, exactly the way I like it, right up to the M80s going off overhead, really capturing the vibe of a 70s rock show there. Tremendous version of Lord of the Thighs from Aerosmith. AC/DC, Night Prowler. Believe it or not, Bon Scott would have been 80 years old this year. That one, of course, from Highway to Hell. And Anthrax, we got the time covering Joe Jackson, led by Vultures, Brian Tichy's new project, Massivity, brand new music for you. It's Eddie Trunk. We got to take a break. When we come back, we'll get into some Maiden next.
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0: Well, needless to say, a lot of excitement with Iron Maiden about to start the Run for Your Lives tour in America. With that in mind, here on Eddie Trunk Rocks, let's do a couple from Iron Maiden. Also, don't forget, there's two Iron Maiden documentaries or Maiden-related documentaries. One on original lead singer Paul Di'Anno, and the other, which is, of course, on the band themselves, called Burning Ambition. I've seen them both. They are both excellent. If you get a chance to see them, be sure to do so. This is Iron Maiden with Di'Anno from the second album, Killers, the title track on Eddie Trunk Rocks.

Uncle Ted, another person who said he was done touring, and another person who's out there touring. Ted Nugent, title track to Wango Tango, and two from Iron Maiden. A lot of news was made when Maiden played recently and busted that one out for the first time in a really long time, Infinite Dreams, from the Seventh Son album, and the from the album Killers with Paul Di'Anno on vocals, the song Killers. As I mentioned, two Maiden-related documentaries out there, both of them fantastic. Be sure to check them out if you get the opportunity to see them. Sometimes it's so hard to find where these docs end up with all the different streaming platforms, but keep an eye on social media. We'll see where they end up landing, where you can see them. It's Eddie Trunk. Be sure to check out my podcast. That's where you'll find news-making interviews with the biggest names in rock and metal. It's totally free. Subscribe to it. New episodes every Thursday. And also subscribe to my YouTube channel. We got great stuff coming there already. Some really cool artists.

0: interviews in video form there as well. After the break, we'll close it out with our closing ballad from a guy who is having a tremendous year. Probably the brightest hope we have for a rock star in 2026 that is emerging on the scene. We'll get to it next.
1: He may be metal AF, but he still needs cuddles. Eddie Trunk rocks.
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1: 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Eddie Trunk Rocks.
0: Well, we've reached the end of another episode of Eddie Trunk Rocks. Thank you for listening. Much appreciated. Back next week with another show for you. And again, social media at Eddie Trunk. EddieTrunk.com is the website. And be sure to subscribe to the podcast. That's where you'll get all the artist interviews. Well, rarely have we seen somebody come onto the scene out of nowhere, seemingly out of nowhere, during the Back to the Beginning concert and really take the world by storm. I'm talking, of course, about the British singer Youngblood, who came out during back to the beginning. Many had no idea who he was in America, and now is selling out all over America, 5,000-6,000 seat venues. I saw him three times. It's pretty amazing what's happening with this kid. And if you're a rock fan, whether you like him or not, you got to be rooting for him, because it's been a long time since we had a bona fide rock star walking the walk and talking the talk. Here is that performance that changed everything from Back to the Beginning, live with Nuno Bettencourt on guitar, Frank Bello on bass, covering Sabbath's Changes, Youngblood. Wrapping up this week's edition of Eddie Trunk Rocks.

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Boundaries will release a new album called Yearning the Unbeautiful After next month. From that album, this is Death Will Follow Me on JJ Overdrive.

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Ginger is going to play the Sylvie on July 14th. 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There's also a chance for you to win tickets to the Jack Daniels Club number 7 at the Sylvie for that show. That includes food. You're in the balcony with seats. It's a pretty good situation. You should check that out. Ginger is coming up in a little bit, but first, Dead in the Water by Devil Driver on JJ Overdrive.

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You have a say in every song we play. Rate songs 1 through 5. 5 is the best. 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

0: 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Finding the tastiest coffee on earth should not be. 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
1: 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The new JJO Morning Show Coffee from Brewhaha Roasters. 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
0: Poor judgment. 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

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Chad Gray will be one of the special guests on Hard Drive XL this week, and he has a show as Chad Gray coming up in Milwaukee in September. I'm interested to learn about more of his solo project or whatever he's working on now. 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

Madison Solid Rock 94.1 at JJO. Soundgarden fans, check out Ryan Purds. He's going to be at the High Noon Saloon on Wednesday. Very heavily influenced by Chris Cornell and a lot of 90s grunge, despite being in his early 20s. He's definitely got a very grunge sound to him. 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

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You have a say in every song we play. 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
1: 45-year-old man in Florida named Stephen Casumano stopped at a kid's lemonade stand on Tuesday. 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
2: All right. I kind of... I appreciate the thought process. I do. Johnny.

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you do what they told ya. 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

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You have a say in every song we play. 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

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A look at the JJO concert calendar and details on a Meat Raffle Monday coming up. But first, Break Me Down by Tim Montana on JJO.

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2: We're going to head down to Florida for this whole newscast because that's what you could do.
3: Florida man.
2: It's pretty dang close, dude. Where did my Florida thing go? There it is.
4: Florida? But that's America's wing.
5: Breaking news.
2: Okay, Florida man driving a vehicle missing two tires was pulled over, right?
6: What gave it away?
2: Pulled over by law enforcement and said that paranormal activity was responsible. So close. Andres Orgia Montaligre, 29, stopped on I-75, October 23rd. About 4 a.m., John.
6: Yeah, sparks flying.
2: That's usually when people are driving with two missing tires.
6: Mm-hmm.
2: Noticed the vehicle's hazard lights were on and the tires on the driver's side appeared deflated. Deputy then realized that the tires were not deflated, but they were completely missing. He was driving on what remained on the rim. When asked about the damage to the vehicle, he told the deputy someone had put a curse on him.
6: Yeah.
2: And then he hit a curb too hard.
6: The curse of loose lug nuts. Dumbass.
2: Given a do or die choice in which he could either drive home without tires or set the car on fire and sleep on the medium. Okay.
6: He's not helping.
2: The driver was instructed to step out of the vehicle, but he was unsteady on his feet.
6: You don't say.
2: Curious. Deputy asked him to perform field sobriety tests. He began cursing and using insults and claimed to the deputy that the damage on his car was from paranormal activity. What don't you understand?
6: Good Lord, dude.
2: Someone put a curse on me. It's paranormal activity, he said. Jesus.
6: And they shot him.
2: And then he threatened deputies. If you mess with me right now, let me tell you something. I'm going to break your head with a baseball bat, he told the deputy.
6: Jesus, dude.
2: I'm going to skin you alive. A chihuahua.
6: I think paranormal activity is the name of the tequila brand he drinks. I don't think that's actually has to do with anything else.
2: So he continued to make threats. And, well, you know how this ends. He gets arrested. Two deputies conducted a search of the driver. He spat in the face of one of them. Continue with his threats and cursing. As the deputy went to wipe the spit from his face, he began grabbing for their taser.
6: Oh.
2: So they picked him up and threw him in the back of a patrol car where he kicked both deputies.
6: You guys want to wrestle? I'm good at wrestling. Hey, by the way, if I may, a car with only two wheels is technically a motorcycle. So be on your way, sir.
2: I don't think that's how it works.
6: Check out my Yamaha.
2: He's got some huge problems.
6: God
2: ahead
6: damn,
2: of him.
6: Dude. He just compounding the problem.
2: Oh, yeah. Just made it worse. Two counts of battery and a law enforcement officer, resisting an officer with violence, attempting to deprive an officer of means of protection or communication, corrupt by threats against public service, and driving under the influence.
6: Nope.
2: He faces up to 25 and a half years behind bars.
6: That's amazing.
2: What a night.
6: White guy.
2: I don't know.
6: Trust me.
2: You know a lot of white dudes named Andres Orio Montaligre?
6: Uh-huh.
2: Do you?
6: Look out for the old two-tire curse.
2: Paranormal activity.
6: Didn't Meatloaf sing? What did he sing? What'd he sing? Two out of four ain't bad. No, what was that Meatloaf song?
2: Two out of three.
6: Oh, two out of three. God, I'm overthinking it. Two out of four. How did the song go? I can't remember the song. God damn it. I go a cappella.
2: Sure, you're going to bring it, dude.
6: I forgot what it was. Forgot the words to it. Well, anyways.
2: Well, no, now I got to find it. Everybody's thinking about the goddamn song.
6: I have, and I would do anything for love stuck in my head. I can't remember the two out of three. Ain't bad. Yeah, I heard it.
7: Driving, aliens, drunk, or my tires sparks.

0: Yeah, that's the one.
1: But it ain't getting us nowhere.
0: God, I love Meatloaf. I told you. Rip the great Meatloaf.
1: He didn't love you, dude.
0: 2 out of 4 ain't bad.
1: All right, here we go. Jacksonville, Florida man in custody after holding up a store clerk with a gun, demanding money, and fleeing with cookies and soda. Jamel Hunt, 18, arrested Monday morning, charged with armed robbery and firearm and resisting arrest. Police reported to a robbery at Dollar General. When they arrived, the clerk said a man, later identified as Hunt, brandished a knife and a gun before demanding money. He's like, which one do you want? I brought a knife in case we had a knife fight. I bought a gun in case there was a gunfight. The clerk, police said, put money in a store-branded bag, which also contained Oreo cookies and a Mountain Dew. Solid diet for a thief. He fled the business on his bike. Good, you're going to need to bike off all them damn calories and the Oreos and the Mountain Dew, brah.
0: Where's a car with 2 tires when you need it?
1: Right.
0: Never around. Oh, yeesh.
1: So police found him during a search. They found the money, the Oreos, the Mountain Dew, all the things. So
0: hey, slow.
1: Clear it was him.
0: Slow week in Florida.
1: Man, oh, man.
0: This is amazing. It's the heat or something. I don't know what's going on.
1: All right, here we go. One more. A dispute over possession of a sex toy turned violent early Saturday and resulted in the arrest of a Florida woman for battery. Responding to a domestic violence situation at a home, cops interviewed a male victim who said that Chelsea White, 34, where they were having a verbal argument over a handbag and a sex toy.
0: Mm.
1: As the argument progressed, the victim asked White to return the sex toy to him because he owned it. White refused to give the sex toy back to the victim. The adult item is not further described in an arrest affidavit, but I would like to know what it was. Unable to secure the return of a sex toy, the victim picked up White's handbag and declared, I have your bag. Give me back my property. A struggle for control of the handbag followed, with White kicking and biting the man.
0: Oh.
1: And then the man had to punch her to make her stop biting him. Just like a dog. After investigators concluded that White was the primary aggressor during the 8:30 a.m. battle, it is 8 o'clock in the morning.
0: Why
1: are you arguing about sex toys?
0: I'm ready for a nap by 8:30.
1: Jesus Christ.
0: I've been up since 3 o'clock.
1: She was arrested for domestic battery and booked in the county jail. Misdemeanor count.
0: Number one rule, never share sex toys. Number one rule.
1: Well, it sounds like they were in a relationship.
0: Yeah.
1: He had purchased a sex toy for them together.
0: He wanted it out of spite.
1: They were in a petty argument. Right. Yep. Look at that. She looks like someone that bite you.
0: Never stand between a woman and her labia.
1: You can't. The labia is attached to her.
0: Well, no, that's what I meant. No. A sex toy and a labia. What did I say?
1: Never stand between a woman and her labia.
0: Oh, crap. It's a package deal.
1: Like, you gotta do the woman for the labia, dude.
0: Okay. Let me rephrase. A woman and her sex toy. Oh, God. Get me out of here, dude. I haven't even been drinking yet. Yeah.
2: 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Get up with Johnny and D.
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0: like the price point was always the issue, right?
1: Yankee candles aren't they about $25?
0: I thought so.
1: A shot you get for a little blueberry cheesecake or whatever. They're not cheap, man.
0: I get the $4 Walmart special.
1: I get the Walmart candle called Mystery Smell. You never know what you're going to get for $5. It's like that mystery shot in a brown bag in a bar.
0: I would totally get the mystery candle, without a doubt.
1: You don't know. Could be anything in there.
0: Okay. So pharmacy's been locking up a lot of stuff. You know, even like razors and shampoo and Sudafed.
1: Oh, are they locking candles up?
0: Dude, they're going to start. Three people near Lancaster, Pennsylvania, been charged with stealing over $1,000 of Yankee candles.
1: So they took three candles
0: out. I know,
1: right? They took three candles and ran.
0: So the theft happened last October, but the cops just made the arrest. Thieves are in their early 20s. They were hit with felony retail theft and criminal conspiracy charges. Two of them turned themselves in. The third, they're still looking for. We don't really know how they got away with the candles without noticing. Obviously not caught in the act, or they would have been arrested a lot sooner. Is $1,000 worth of candles an appropriate amount to keep in stock? I would think, this has to be some sort of inside job.
1: But what's our Westtown Mall? What's our candle shop? What is that? Bed Bath & Beyond? No.
0: That's not in the mall. Pottery Barn?
1: No, there's a different one. I bought a couple of candles for Christmas.
0: Yeah.
1: They were like a apple vanilla spice thing.
0: Oh, were you at Bath & Body Works?
1: I think it was Bath & Body Works.
0: Yeah.
1: They were reasonable. They were okay. But, man, it's hard. I spent like an hour trying to figure out the difference between autumn leaf and autumn wreath. I mean, it's like there's subdivisions of apple spice.
0: I know.
1: That go on for days.
0: I know.
1: And, you know, it's crazy. Apple pumpkin, apple spice, apple wreath, apple leaf. That's
0: apple
1: crazy.
0: Apple fritter, apple crumb, apple pie.
1: Yeah. Sandalwood, blah, blah. Is all it's
0: sandal won't.
1: You might as well just plan a day at the candle shop.
0: Well, and then it's like weird. You need to be careful if you're buying a scent for somebody else. You need to make sure you know their.
1: Well,
0: scent.
1: That's why I bought it, because we had been on a trip, and I know that's the flavor, this fragrance that she likes. So I went in and bought a twofer. She was very pleased.
0: Oh my God! Look at you, you big sentimental.
1: Very fuck. Pleased, and luckily I had. Shaved everything the day before, so it paid off for me. Now this is my own.
0: You want to hear a funny story about shaving?
1: Yes. That's why I brought it up. Yes.
0: So the other night, whatever, second date, so I'm shaving. Because that's what you do.
1: During the date?
0: No.
1: Oh.
0: Before. That would be weird.
1: Yeah, before the appetizer. Shaving her chin. All right, go ahead.
0: So, and then whatever, out of the shower, putting on lotion, and I was like, wow, that's weird.
1: Oh, yeah.
0: Because this leg feels hairier than the other one.
1: Uh-oh.
0: And I looked down, and I forgot a whole leg.
1: Oh, you missed a whole. I do that.
0: The whole leg.
1: I do that, like, when I mow my yard. I'll look back from the front porch. I'm like, man, I missed a whole path there. It's like I missed two tracks of grass there. No, it happens. It happens. I get it.
0: So then I was like, well, I guess I'm not taking my pants off. Yep. There you go.
1: Yep.
0: Anywho. So these people are looking at 30 to 35 felonies.
1: Whoa.
0: I know, which is crazy when you consider it's only $1,000 worth of stuff.
1: You'd think the police could just follow the smell trail of an apple spice vanilla candle.
0: Yeah.
1: The Yankee candle. Who owns Yankee candle?
0: I always think fancy people.
1: Is that like a subdivision of Hershey chocolate or something?
0: I mean, the parent company?
1: Yeah, who's the mother company of that?
0: Yeah.
1: Don't say Russia.
0: Dude, I was just going to say Putin.
1: If it's Putin, you're going to go out of business.
0: Okay. Acquired by the private equity group of Madison Dearborn Partners for $1.6 billion.
1: So crazy. They're just the one that got out there, man.
0: Man.
1: I don't think, honestly, are Yankee candles the one you get at the Hallmark card shops?
0: I don't know.
1: Or like Walgreens.
0: This was at a CVS?
1: Yeah, the thing with Yankee candle is they're everywhere. That's the dominant, it seems like the dominant name brand of a fancier candle.
0: Yeah.
1: That you can buy. That's got a nice fragrance to it.
0: Like a strong, because I think nothing's worse than buying a candle and you can't smell it, right?
1: Boy, some of them are so strong.
0: Oh, dude.
1: The bad ones just smell like an old dish towel. I mean, it's weird how some people would even put those in their house. But well,
0: I have a vanilla's tough for me.
1: Yeah, I like vanilla, like an apple.
0: I don't know why vanilla gets in my nostrils and my brain right. doesn't like it.
1: Right.
0: So that's the one I can't have vanilla candles, or I'm like, ugh. I like the clean smells, ocean breeze.
1: Yeah, see, those are the ones I don't like. I don't like those.
0: Yeah.
1: I don't like ocean breeze. Oh.
0: Well, then you can't come over.
1: I don't like the blueberry stuff I didn't like.
0: Yeah.
1: The chocolates I don't like.
0: No, I don't like that either.
1: You're talking about like a spring shower flavor.
0: Right.
1: Fragrance.
0: Anything clean smells.
1: Yeah, those are soapy to me. I don't know. I just don't like it. Just never thought we'd be on the air arguing about freaking lavender, but here we are. Hey, that was Metallica. I'm a lavender guy, and I like long walks on the beach, and I like my calves tickled in the morning.
0: In the morning.
1: Anyway, back to you, Biatch.
0: So Kelly says Bath & Body Works candle, the eucalyptus is the best. I'll go for that. I like the eucalyptus smell.
1: I don't know if I smelled that one. But that pumpkin flavor, that spice, you know, that pumpkin spice.
0: You like that one, huh?
1: God, we love that. That makes the house really smell good.
0: I like the apple spice a lot too. Yeah. The spice one is nice. Spice is nice.
1: Hello.
2: Good morning. I wonder if the Yankee Candle place business is artificially pumping their numbers so they can control the market, the mentality, kind of like the diamonds. Oh, there's one family that artificially sets all the prices and everything else is just chump change.
0: Price fixing.
2: And that's why there's a big difference here, your $5 candle, or you could buy the $25, which the $25 is expensive for a candle, but it's still cheap enough that most people feel like it's a
1: you're getting the better,
2: class of prestige.
1: Yeah, right, right.
2: So they splurge to have the fancy candles.
1: It's the Rolls Royce of candles, dude. I agree with you. It's almost like the maple syrup cartels up in Canada. You're talking about, of course, the famous De Beers diamond conglomerate.
2: That's the one.
1: You're right about that. I bet there's probably a whole storyline behind the candle industry and who dominates it.
2: It's very well possible. The next thing that I found interesting was during COVID, there was like a spike when we had COVID cases. I don't know, maybe like a year ago. And the Yankee Candle had like so many complaints that my candle didn't smell. There was like a chart for how many times they usually get that question, and it spiked at that exact time for inquiries on their website.
1: I feel like I remember that story. It wasn't a class action suit, but I remember some people I think were bitching about that.
2: Yeah, they're just like, well, it doesn't smell. Well, yeah. What do you think COVID's doing to it?
1: Right. Yeah, I understand. I'm going to look into that candle thing. That's an interesting theory, and I bet that's accurate. I sniff a lot of candles. I do when I go into a store. It's a thing with me. I do. Yeah, well, it's like going through somebody's medicine cabinet. I got to take the lid off and smell it. I have to.
2: Pop one, see how it tastes.
1: Yeah, you know. And I, if I remember right, like if it's not a name brand or like what store did I go into? Bath and Body Works or whatever.
2: Body Works, yeah.
1: It's horrible smelling. They don't make it right.
2: Well, and it could be like, you know, Lay's potato chips. How do they get the flavors that they get in there so accurately?
1: That's a good
2: point. Doesn't make sense.
1: You probably don't want to know.
0: It's
1: probably
0: witchcraft, dude. Witchcraft.
2: Valid.
1: Probably horse.
2: Like vanilla, where it's, you know, the excrement from a beaver or whatever.
1: Right. You don't want to know. You don't want to know. All right. Thanks, man.
2: But maybe we do want to know.
1: I'm working on it.
2: All right. Well, yeah. You know how you're talking about smells, too? The wife is allergic to lavender.
1: Lavender.
2: So go in random places, and everybody uses lavender so much because it's a healing thing. I mean, like, sure, great, but she starts choking up, like, all right, gotta go.
0: Yeah, even like massage therapy places sometimes will have the lavender oil. And, right. Oh, wow. So she's really got to be clear about that.
1: How'd you like to be in jail? How'd you like to be sitting in your jail cell and you're sitting next to a guy, your roomie? You're like, hey, man, what are you in here for? I killed Tupac. What are you in for?
0: There ain't nobody in jail for Tupac.
1: What are you in for? I stole four candles. Hard time. 15 to 30. Oof. You're somebody's candle bitch. You're gonna be Lucky Lavender in prison.
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3: Hey, got Crobot in the studio. We're just kind of winging it here after Mayday Melee last night. And I told Volby to go get bent. I'd rather sit and listen to Crobot. You guys are awesome, man. We've had good experience with you guys so far.
4: Yay.
3: And you're, and you know what? 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
5: She never said that.
3: I'm surprised you were even awake to even know she was there, dude. 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All right, so what do you want to do? 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
7: We're going to do Legend of the Spaceborne Killer.
3: 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Here's Crobot. We're live with a mini sound launch.

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0: 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Poof. Bam. 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It's all good.
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0: discussing the big issues of the day. A round table of intellectual giants. Oh, wait. This is JJO.
1: Here we go.
2: People, look alive. It's showtime.
3: Make some noise.
4: Yes, yes.
5: Are you ready?
0: Get up to no good.
1: Ready. Get set.
0: Johnny and Dee.
6: Starts right now.
4: Now.
0: Starts now. JJO.
7: Hello, hello. Hello. Johnny Biatch, hello.
6: Hello.
4: You need to turn the heat up on your tootsie there, driving to work. A little frost last night. All right. Exaggerated. It's different outside. Feels good. A little cool. A little cool out there. A little cool for the fool. Today on the show, we have a Sound Lounge announcement this morning about, what do you think about it? Is that 8 o'clock?
6: Right about 8 o'clock.
4: Mr. Skin, a little bit later on. We'll be seeing him in Chicago this weekend. Kind of excited about that. Weirdly, Mr. Skin has nice skin. I don't know if anybody ever told you that.
6: Very, very lovely.
4: Shaves his legs.
6: So smooth.
4: Trouble at Six Flags. Sex Fix Replay. Is that the... Oh, that's that dude died in a helicopter thing. Talk about that. Have a fake it eight. Everybody minds their P's and Q's. P's and Q's. Oh, my God. My voice is too much golf outing.
6: It's very fun. It was very, very fun.
4: Ooh. Had a really nice visit with Brouhaha on the Bag 9. They were making chocolate espresso martinis, which we'll be taking to Sturgis for Martini Mondays.
6: Very, very pumped.
4: So good. They didn't use their coffee for that. They used their espresso exclusively. But, oh, my Lord, have mercy, were those good. With a little nutmeg on top, a little seasoning on top. Fantastic. Which was great after the margarita I slammed at the hole right prior to the espresso hole. So, yeah, I was... I'm lucky to be alive. And here we are. Having us a good old time. What'd you do after the golf hour?
6: We went home.
4: Ah.
6: Yeah.
4: Probably a good idea.
6: Yep. Had to mow the lawn and stuff, you know.
4: Oh, my. Oof. Mowed the lawn. Yeah, they head over to Club Lamarck. Hey, I watched a good little band over there called 2 AM. You ever see those guys?
6: No, I don't think I have.
4: Oh, they do a cover. I was singing some songs with him.
6: Oh, fun.
4: Pretty fun. Casey up there does a mean Robert Plant, I'm telling you.
6: Oh.
4: Good stuff. Good stuff. You get a chance to see him. Good stuff. All right. What do we got going on here? All right. Another one in the books. Team Trinity, if anybody was wondering one. That's Chuck's. I nicknamed them Chuck's Cheaters.
6: Seems appropriate.
4: But they tried to take the higher ground with Trinity, like they're trying to impress God or something. I don't know what's going on. They'll burn in hell. For what they did out there Saturday.
6: My goodness.
4: Yeah. It's they know what they did. Wasn't that a movie? I Know What You Did Last Saturday. Isn't that a movie?
6: Close enough.
4: I watched the trailer for Obsession. So anyways, Chuck's Cheaters shot 18 under.
6: That seems crazy.
4: Wow. That's from somebody that doesn't even golf. I was hoping to get an honest opinion.
6: But yeah.
4: I just want another take, some outside ears on it.
6: That's a hot take.
4: Thank you. It's a hot take.
6: He does work at a golf course.
4: You know, just because you dress like you coordinate your outfit doesn't mean shoot 1,800. Chuck's Cheaters, everybody.
6: I think it does mean something.
4: Chuck's Cheaters.
6: They were
4: not happy.
6: They had very expensive clothes on.
4: Yeah. Well. Probably gets an employee discount. what do we got here? 74 today? Is that the thing? No, I was watching the trailer for Obsession this morning. Have you checked that out?
6: No, I have not.
4: It's that YouTube kid made that movie. The trailer is even disturbing. But a great premise. So I'll just leave it out there.
6: Oh, I have to watch that.
4: We're going to go see it. Hopefully this weekend. Check it out. It's about obsession. It's about wishing somebody would love you and then off the rails.
6: Yikes.
4: When they do. Watch out. Don't make a wish. Watch what you wish for in life. What else is going on here? We got Daddy's Day this weekend. Donnie Scott's my daddy.
6: Oh, it's the promotion that will never be.
4: Well, it's he's my obsession.
6: Oh.
4: Donnie Scott's going to come over and gonna chain him to a chair, and we're going to talk about baseball and hunting and fatherly and son things. What else? New York Knicks, yada, yada, yada.
6: Nice.
4: Sick of hearing about that already. Thank you very much. What happened at the fights last night? I haven't even seen a video yet. You had to pay for that. So I guess I don't. That's why it's.
6: It was on Paramount Plus.
4: I haven't seen a highlight. I don't even know who the fighters are anymore, so I don't.
6: Yeah, I know. It's gotten kind of crazy, hasn't it?
4: Let me see.
6: There was knockouts, buddy.
4: This was at the White House last night with the claw on the front lawn or whatever. Let's see. Critics are calling out. Here we go. Josh Hockett for vile comments he made about Michelle Obama after winning his fight.
6: Hang on.
4: All right, here we go. Joe Rogan with who's this dude? Josh? And is he a fighter? I guess he's a fighter. I don't know any of these people. Nope. Where'd it go? Nope. No. It's not going to play, is it? Oh, I see what I'm doing. Hang on. I got you all. Somebody comes in here and screws with my buttons. All right, here we go.
3: And lastly, Michelle Obama is a man. Am I right, America? Ladies and gentlemen. And lastly.
4: I don't know what he said before that.
3: Michelle Obama is a man. Am I right, America?
4: Is she? That's a good looking man, if that's true.
6: Well, that is.
4: And then he put a giant neck medallion on President Trump like Mr. T. Okay.
6: It is Idiocracy. It is. We are living in the movie Idiocracy. It's crazy. It's like right in front of our eyes.
4: Michelle Obama is. I don't even know that one. Is that a conspiracy?
6: Yeah.
4: Oh, holy cow, am I out of that one?
6: You know what's so weird?
4: Why do they think she's a man?
6: Because they're obsessed with what's between people's legs. It is bizarre.
4: No.
6: It is so
4: bizarre. Well, that part's true. There's a lot of conservative dudes that really worry about whether dudes are dudes or not. It's kind of gay.
6: Yeah.
4: It's on the outside, just looking in.
6: If you're thinking about wieners all day,
4: you might be
6: a gay man.
4: It's a little gay.
6: If you are thinking about wieners all day long,
4: but I didn't know what the
6: you're a gay man.
4: I didn't know what the conspiracy was,
6: or a straight woman.
4: Okay,
6: I don't know. It's
4: did they do that because somebody went after the other side? What started that? Do you know?
6: No, they're just
4: okay. All right,
6: bizarre people.
4: All right. So did all the right guys win? Was there lightning? Was there bugs? Did the claw fall down? Did everything work?
6: I think everything worked. I thought there was like a weather delay.
4: Did Donnie stay awake? Did he make it through the whole thing?
6: Yeah. I thought I read there was like a slight weather delay.
4: All right. That's cool.
6: And then, yeah.
4: I did see at the bottom here, it says that the fighters were partially rewarded with Trump Bitcoin, which has taken a hit like all the other crypto as a bonus. So they got that going for them. Anyways, okay. I thought I could. That's a weird one.
6: It was weird, that's for sure.
4: Mm-mm. I don't know if that's growing the sport. Is that growing the sport? Or is that the audience? I don't even watch UFC. I don't know what it is about me and watching people beat the snit out of each other to the point where bones are breaking and brain damage. I think I just kind of burned out on it. I don't hate it, but I don't seek it out. You know what I'm saying?
6: Yeah.
4: I'm not disgusted. I don't care what people do, but it's like, I'd rather go get on my paddleboard and float around the lake.
6: Yeah. I don't know. I feel like they started doing so many fights.
4: Oh, I see what you're saying.
6: That it was like,
4: right.
6: They weren't as high quality fights.
4: Yeah.
6: I feel like, I don't know. That's why I started losing interest in it. It just got so saturated. And then.
4: Yeah, I mean, I don't mind. I took karate, so I like kicking people in the face. I mean, we all had head pads on, you know, the thing on. So I didn't feel like I was killing anybody. But watching people get beat to the point where they're literally taken off on gurneys. I don't know.
6: I mean, I've
4: lost my taste for that extreme end of it.
6: Yeah.
4: You know what I'm saying?
6: Well, I don't like the bare knuckle stuff.
4: Yeah, and that's close. That's close to bare knuckle stuff.
6: But I don't know. I like the jujitsu and the judo part of it all.
4: Right.
6: I really like that stuff. But yeah.
4: Okay.
6: It did look pretty cool, but I don't know.
4: It's not that it didn't look cool. It's just where it was. I don't know. People thought that made the White House look bad. I have no opinion on it. You have to look at it. I don't care. I don't know. All I know is Michelle Obama hits like a man. Man, he's got a right hook.
6: So weird.
4: He about killed me. Anyways. God, the Obamas. They do live rent-free, don't they? They do live rent-free. It's
6: They're just hanging out in Hawaii.
4: Pretty crazy.
6: Catching strays.
4: All right. What else we got here? All right, pretty harmless. I think the war is over.
6: Oh.
4: From what I'm seeing, we are, it's over. Sorry, I just woke up. Very interesting.
6: I know.
4: We have the naval blockade will leave.
6: Okay. Promise this time?
4: Did we get the nuclear dust? That's the question. I will hear when I authorize the toll-free opening of the Strait of Hormuz. That's good. I got to buy some plane tickets here in a month.
6: All right.
4: I'm going to be really selfish about this. Let the oil. Gentlemen, start your engines. Let the oil flow. Okay, well, that's good. Stop bombing kids in school. I no problem with that. Okay. We got 60 days. We're going to sign it in Switzerland. Good. Hoping we weren't going to break the nukes out.
6: I'm glad that didn't happen.
4: Okay, moving on. What else? What else? What am I missing? Chang Vang died. Do you know who Chang Vang is? Chai Vang?
6: I don't think so.
4: Okay. Wow. The tree stand killer.
6: Oh, yeah, I saw that.
4: I do not remember this guy.
6: You don't?
4: No.
6: Oh, man, I do.
4: Oshkosh, Wisconsin. Chai Vang, the man sentenced to 6 life sentences in 2004 for the tree stand killings, has died. Department of Wisconsin Department of Corrections, 37-year-old man died in a hospital. Action 2 first noticed his death in Wisconsin's online court records. Thursday, status change entered on a Wisconsin Circuit Court access page. He was dead as of June 10th. Vang was 36, convicted in September 05, 6 counts first-degree intentional homicide. And 3 counts attempted homicide November 21st, 2004, shooting of 8 hunters. 6 were killed. I do not remember this.
6: Yeah.
4: And another 2 were wounded. The group of hunters, is this over one day?
6: Yeah.
4: The group of hunters had initially confronted Vang for trespassing. Vang claimed The shootings were in self-defense after a group of hunters used racial slurs against him and shot at him. DOC records show Vang was most recently incarcerated at Oshkosh Bagosh Correctional Facility and was moved to a supervised living facility on May 27th. So he just went out and systematically...
6: He was in the tree stand. He just shot him from his tree stand.
4: Okay, so the hunters came into the woods. He was... I wonder if he was already there.
6: He was, yeah.
4: Okay. I had a gun pulled on me once.
6: You did?
4: Yeah, they said we were trespassing. My buddy Mark Neal was with me, who used to work here.
6: Damn.
4: Because I went to a property south of Dodgeville. No, it wasn't Steve Stricker that pulled a gun on me. South of Mineral Point. And we were in this. This buddy says, yeah, it's my dad's land. Just go down there. If you have any trouble, just... say my name. Well, that didn't go over very far. Here come three guys with guns out.
6: Oh, no. Ba-bow.
4: Pa-pow, pow, pow. And took us right off the land. Escorted us right off the land. It was a trip.
6: Damn. That's...
4: Decaf, man. Decaf. Everybody lower their weapons.
6: That is scary.
4: Yeah, I didn't enjoy that much. Vang claims shootings in self-defense. Wow. Holy shnikes.
6: Yeah, it was private property, so the property owner, friends, and family confronted him to leave, and then he shot and killed them.

0: And he was a sniper?
1: No.
0: Oh, okay.
1: I don't think so.
0: Oh, there's a rumor he was a sniper, it says here.
1: Oh, I don't know.
0: So you're telling me the threat then went away, and then because it seems like the threat go away, and then everybody went up and got in their tree stands? Everybody spoke their piece, and then everybody went and got up in their tree stands?
1: No, he was in the tree stand
0: right.
1: On private property.
0: Okay, did he shoot other people in tree stands, or just him shooting from the tree stand?
1: They came to confront him being on private property.
0: Yeah.
1: He climbed out of the tree stand, I guess, was confronted, this says here, started walking away, turned around, took the scope off his gun, and started shooting.
0: Okay, gotcha. I was going to say. It made it sound like everybody was in a tree stand. I'm like, okay, that's bizarre. That deer ain't got a chance.
1: Yeah, right.
0: Wow. Well, you got to make sure you know where you are and just de-escalate.
1: Took the scope off his gun.
0: Yeah, I wonder if everybody was walking away after everybody got done, you know, accusing each other of whatever they were accusing each other of. I can't believe I don't remember that story.
1: Yeah.
0: That is nuts.
1: Okay.
0: All right, well.
1: Yeah. Okay, here I have this. On Sunday, November 21st, a hunting party of about 15 people were in a cabin on private land. Terry Willers, one of the two co-owners of the land, left the cabin and saw Vang sitting in a tree stand and a deer stand. Willers used a handheld radio to ask the people still in the cabin whether or not anyone should be in the stand. Upon receiving a response in the negative, he approached Vang and told him to leave the property and allegedly called Vang racial slurs. Vang then apologized and started moving south towards a trail through a forested area of property. According to Terry Willer's testimony, as Bob got back on the radio and asked me where he was at, I said he's heading south down on the food plot right now. I radioed into the cabin that I had a tree rat and I had chased him off. At that point, five of the hunters from the cabin who had heard the radio message arrived at the tree stand. Lauren Hesback, a surviving victim, stated Bob had said, I'm going to talk to him and find out who he is, why he's there, and make sure he doesn't, you know, knows that he's on private property and that he's not welcome there. Denny had said to me that this ought to be interesting. Let's go and see what's going on. We got in the back of it standing up, the ATV, hanging on to the rear bar. After following the directions given by Terry Willers, they proceeded to approach Vang farther down the trail. Crow 2 then suggested making a note of his hunting license number to make a report to the DNR, according to Hesbeck's testimony. Crow 2 flipped over the hunting tag on Vang's back to get his license number. The events after the confrontation are disputed. A violent altercation broke out and four of the eight victims were shot in the back.
0: No.
1: And three of those four were hit by multiple rounds. Vang is believed to have fired about 20 rounds.
0: Wow, he kept shooting.
1: From a rifle, yeah. That was recovered by police. One of the wounded hunters died the next day, bringing the toll to six dead and two wounded. Vang raised his rifle in one smooth, continuous sweeping motion as he circled right, kneeled, and aimed at Terry Willers. Vang later said, if I don't shoot him, he would shoot me. Hours after the shooting, Hesbeck told his wife that Willers did fire at Vang, though he later testified claiming that no one pointed a gun or fired at Vang. Vang's first shot missed Willers as he ran and dove for cover, but Willers landed atop his rifle and couldn't turn over before Vang's second shot hit his lower left neck, neutralizing him. Vang instantly turned toward the men on their machines and shot Reut. The round killed him before he fell.
0: Yeah, so he executed. He went back and executed.
1: Yeah. So then it goes through and talks about where everyone else was shot. By the time Vang was chasing Joey Cretu, who fled down a trail, Vang sprinted to cut the corner of the trail to close the gap and shot him in the lower back at about 65 yards. He reloaded and approached closer as Cretu struggled forward and shot him again. He then closed in and shot him twice more from behind, including a final round to his head. So,
0: wow.
1: Yeah.
0: Wow. So when they first went out, did they all have guns?
1: He returned to the site of his first shootings to retrieve his scope. As he neared the site, he and Hespec came face to face. Vang said, "You're not dead yet." He raised his rifle and fired. As Hespec grabbed Willer's rifle with his right hand and dove for cover, the shots went over Hespec's head. Though he could point but not aim the rifle because of a wounded left arm, he tried to shoot back. When he pulled the trigger, the safety was still engaged. He dragged the unfamiliar rifle alongside his body to feel for the safety and pushed it in. He pointed again, fired once. Then he heard a slight metallic sound from Vang's rifle and realized he was out of bullets. Vang fled the scene on foot and discarded his remaining ammunition.
0: Wow.
1: Later stating he didn't want to shoot anyone else. He eventually came across another hunter riding an ATV who had no affiliation with the victims, and this hunter offered to give him a ride, eventually taking him to Vang's cabin. He was arrested when he returned to his cabin 5 hours after the shooting. An officer waiting for Vang placed him into custody and transported him to jail.
0: Wow. Wow. Wow. I broke out in a sweat listening to that story.
1: Damn.
0: That is a bad day in the woods. All right. So he's dead. Man, it's like road rage. You know what I'm saying? Even if you're right, just keep her moving.
1: Just let him move on.
0: Everybody's got a gun.
1: Right.
0: And
1: you never know. Right.
0: I think you need a gun, but when you're in the right, just keep moving.
1: Yeah.
0: Somebody's not as calm with you with a gun.
1: Right. Right, you just never know when someone's nuts. You know what I'm saying? And were they in the right to go there and try to get his number? Sure, 100%. But you had already won. You got him leaving your land.
0: Yeah, he's already walking away.
1: You just don't, for safety purposes, let the guy leave and leave it at that.
0: Right.
1: Otherwise, oh my God, you just never know. People are nuts. People are so nuts. It's just so, that's so terrible.
0: And probably on the same hunting, on the same property they've been going to for and their dads and their dad's dads have been going to forever.
1: Yeah.
0: And so.
1: Jeez. And it's just, it's why I don't flip anyone off in the car. It's you just never know.
0: You flipped me off in a golf cart Saturday. I had it coming. Had my pants down around my ankles. Wow. All right. Moving on. Tom Rhodes talking about soccer here. Break it out first lap.
2: 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I have traveled the world, ladies and gentlemen, and the only way we're going to break the hearts of the rest of the world is by beating them at the only thing they truly love in life. And if you're an American and you have a hard time enjoying soccer, here's a little tip for you to enjoy it. When a soccer match is on television, turn the sound all the way down and put on the theme song to Benny Hill over and over. And then everybody running around aimlessly kind of makes a little bit more sense.
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14: Weather. It's out there.
15: 75 today under mainly sunny skies. Westerly winds 8 to 15 miles per hour. Slight chance of thunderstorms tonight. Lows around 56. Thunderstorms likely tomorrow. Daytime highs approaching 69. Mainly cloudy skies. I'm weatherology meteorologist Paul Trombley. Currently 57.
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1: Hello. Four people were rescued Thursday from a ride at Six Flags St. Louis after it malfunctioned, leaving them stranded 120 feet in the air for nearly 3 hours. Give me my sound effects.
17: Thank you.
1: Park spokeswoman Elizabeth Gatway said the riders were on Sky Screamer when it broke down around 5:30 p.m. I think that's the one with all the swings.
0: It just goes in a circle?
1: Yeah.
0: The swings fly out?
1: Yeah.
0: Yay.
1: The family that was up there was absolutely amazing. They were so calm. They had great attitudes. Well, that's because they knew they were getting season passes for the rest of their lives.
0: Oh, free hot dogs. And they weren't upside down, so that's not too
1: right.
0: Horrible.
3: Right off the bat, one of our maintenance guys climbed up the middle of the ride. There's a ladder that goes up the center, and he climbed up there and crawled on the structure so he could talk to them. He kept them informed about what was happening and what he was trying to do. When that didn't work, he let them know first responders were on the way.
0: I love to be stuck on a coaster ride watching the incoming lightning storm. You get a great view.
3: Yeah.
0: You're not going anywhere for a while.
3: Man. Yeah, totally.
0: You're comfortable while the blood's rushing to your head. I enjoy it.
3: Officials said Six Flags initially tried to manually lower the ride. But firefighters from the Eureka Fire Protection District and Metro West Fire Protection District were eventually called in to conduct a high-angle rescue.
0: High-angle rescue!
3: Using a crane. Ka-ka! First responders rescued the stranded riders after they'd been suspended in the air for about 2.5 hours.
0: Where am I going to poop? Right here.
3: In my hand. Eureka Fire Chief Scott Bartholomew said two rescue technicians were lifted to the top in a bucket where they secured the riders in rescue harnesses and lowered them safely to the ground.
0: Here's what you do when you're like, you want to eyeball things when you walk into the park. It's little things like, are they understaffed? Do they mow the yard? Is like the paint chipping off the storage shed. You know what I'm saying? There's little clues that all add up. You're like, huh?
3: Is there a blood stain here?
0: And I will go on nothing that's hooked up with a chain.
3: Yeah. Gatway's like, well, I don't know what caused the malfunction. She noted that rides undergo daily inspections by operators and maintenance staff, and multiple departments must sign off before a ride can open. Six Flags describes the 235-foot-tall ride as giving riders a bird's-eye view of the park and lets them dangle 40 thrilling stories high.
0: How many?
3: 40.
0: Oh, okay. 40? Is that 400 feet?
3: Yeah. But it says 235 feet, so how would you be 40 stories?
0: And I suck at math, and I know that's not right. 40 stories. Is that the thing? It goes in a circle as it goes up, right? Then you swing out and your chair flies out. Your chair whips around and hits birds when they're flying around.
3: Seems like it would hit birds.
0: Anyways. Nope. That's a loosey-goosey ride. Not going to do it.
3: Let's see.
0: That does not get in. Yeah, were they going to inspect every chain link? Yeah, no, I'm not getting on that ride.
3: Yeah, this says, okay. 242 feet high.
0: No.
3: 40 miles an hour.
0: You're sitting there in a bucket getting...
3: See, that must be what they have confused there. Yeah. 40 miles an hour.
0: Yeah, 40 miles an hour, right. Not 40 stories.
3: You can't do 40 stories.
0: Just close the park and let's check out every ride. How's that sound?
3: 40 miles an hour.
0: Right.
3: That sounds terrible.
0: Hey, there's nobody in the park. We can get right on a ride. Yeah, 6 people died last week, you moron.
3: I chihuahua.
0: Yeah.
3: Okay.
0: It's like an annual rite of passage, though. I mean, you gotta have a couple of daredevils go up and, you know, ride these things. Try them out. They're like test pilots.
3: Did you see, this is bad, a woman died in what appears to be a tragic extreme sports accident in Brazil.
0: Extreme!
3: Jesus Christ.
0: That was really bad. Sorry, I scared myself. I think I just pooped a little. Sorry for the extreme screaming. They're just screaming.
3: It's 6:40 on Monday.
0: Screaming, talking, screaming. It just changes so fast.
3: Okay, 3 men have been arrested over the incident. Instructors failed to attach a rope to her.
0: Yeah.
3: Before tossing her over the goddamn bridge.
0: Yeah.
3: Footage went viral over the weekend of Maria Eduarda Rodriguez de Freitas being carried to the edge of the abandoned bridge before just being let go. She fell 130 feet.
0: Okay.
3: She was dead.
0: Okay.
3: Because that's what happened.
0: Christy, I had not seen this story. This is really disturbing.
3: It's terrible. I won't watch the video.
0: I was sitting there. We were we went for a walk. Whatever. We sat down, and I flipped on the news for a second, and blah, blah, X News. And they teased the story, and Christy goes, she goes, that was really, really bad, wasn't it? I go, I don't know what you're talking about. She goes, all right, hang on. She goes, tell me what you think of this one. And they came on, and when they were literally lifting her up to get to toss her off the bridge.
1: Yeah.
0: I literally screamed, she does not have a, is that a parachute? They forgot to tie the bungee to her feet.
1: Yeah, it's like a...
0: I literally sat there screaming. It's not funny.
1: It's terrible. It's
0: seriously not funny.
1: Police are investigating whether the men are culpable of homicide with eventual intent.
0: Sure. Why not?
1: The incident happened on the border, whatever, somewhere in the Tyrian.
0: Well, they didn't push her. They technically threw her. Same thing.
1: But two men in white helmets can be seen holding her by her arms while a third is behind holding her feet. When she's cast off the bridge, an onlooker screams at the instructors to attach her cord.
0: Yeah, the cord is laying at their feet.
1: Yeah. Rope jumping is an extreme sport that differs from bungee jumping. It uses low-stretch climbing ropes that convert the fall into a horizontal pendulum swing,
0: yeah,
1: while bungee jumping uses elastic rubber cord that creates a vertical bouncing effect. The bridge, called Skeleton Bridge, has been abandoned for years and falls under the responsibility of the federal government. Brazil's Secretariat of Federal Assets said it was available to assist the authorities in the investigation. So the city hall there announced it's going to sue the federal government for failing to adequately manage the bridge. It said it had been adopting administrative measures and demanding action from the federal agencies responsible for the area. The death makes the continuation of this omission unsustainable and unacceptable. Local officials said the instructors had belonged to a private company that offered rope jumping activities, though some local reports suggest they belonged to informal groups of practitioners. Whatever that's supposed to mean.
0: Unlicensed hobbyists.
1: Yeah. Terrible.
0: Terrible. It's when you watch it, you don't want to watch it twice.

0: or you throw somebody off a bridge. There is one thing. What would that be? Okay, two things. You got to tie it to the bridge and then tie it to the foot.
1: Right.
0: And then toss. Toss. It's the three T's of bungee jumping. Just in case you're thinking about opening a business. It's just like I watched it the second time. They showed it three times. And my brain just didn't want to look at it. Yeah. Well, that's what you get for $8 with a coupon.
1: I mean, is it?
0: Poor girl. God damn. How is that still a business? I mean, not in my house. It ain't a business.
1: I mean,
0: honey, I'm bored. Let's go jump off a bridge. No, I'm fine.
1: You hope it's negligence and not malicious intent, right?
0: Yeah, I mean, why would they want to kill a girl and then videotape it, though? What's the point of it? I mean,
1: I don't know. There's sick people out there. Dude.
0: Yeah, I know there's sick people out there, but you know, holy Toledo.
1: Yeah. Yeah.
0: I mean, I'm not saying they shouldn't be charged for, what would it be, negligence?
1: You'd think.
0: Negligent homicide?
1: I mean, they have a different legal system than we do. Toss them off a bridge.
0: Where was it at again?
1: Brazil.
0: Well, Brazil.
1: Tiny bikinis.
0: Well, hi, welcome to our bungee company. No strings attached.
1: Rare.
0: Honey, that's a funny name for a bungee. Isn't that a weird, ironic name for a bungee jumping company?
1: Right.
0: No strings attached.
1: Okay.
0: That's the worst video of the year so far. Throwing a woman off the bridge and not tying. And I thought when I first saw it, I said, because you're not processing it. You're like, is that the safety cord? Are there two cords?
1: Right.
0: Is there supposed to be a backup cord? And they forgot to hook that one up?
1: Nope. So we'll see what happens to those guys.
0: I mean, there's a lot of people I'd like to throw off a bridge. Somebody that paid $40 and wanted to go to dinner with their kids that night is not one of them.
1: Right. Fingering the news and fisting the facts, I'm BS.
0: Why did I come to work today? 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
1: Oh.
0: 19 years old and married.
1: Okay.
0: And we were looking for a career together because we would totally spend all our time together.
1: All of our time.
0: We could totally go to Clausen and work 12-hour shifts together. 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

0: Oh, yeah. Architects, JJ, I'm Johnny DeBiancino. How you doing? Well, cheese, dick, and meat wad. Strapping up. Heading back to Sturgis for the 26th Rally of Rallies. August 8th through the 14th, bike rides, Wisco Wednesday, rock stars. 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Spent a little time with Tim this weekend, had a good time. Tim's here to come on and do some pavering in your back patio space. Deerfield Pistol and Madison Solid Rock at 94.1 JJL. Bam!
1: Hell yeah.
0: Sammy Hagar, come on down.
1: Bobby Zombie.
0: Bobby Zombie. God, we got a great lineup this year. I can't wait. Still adding bands to the tribute stage inside, so we'll keep you up to date on that. Otherwise, follow all the shenanigans at WJJO.com. Come on out and receive honorable biker name. All right, what do we got coming up in news, Bianch? What are you working on?
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2: 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Starting off with no problems on the interstates or Beltline for your Monday drive-in. No issues on East Washer downtown, but starting at 8 o'clock, West Staten Street will be closed between Francis and Park until mid-July. Other main routes are at the posted speeds. No crashes or delays. With your JJO traffic, I'm Stacey Kay.
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4: 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Biatch with the news.
1: Hello. All right. We had that story of someone getting stuck in mud for a while. Was that an arena? Now there's another one. A missing woman found in Minnesota. She was in a puddle of mud.
0: Great band.
1: Is it a great band? She was stuck there for days. Catherine Wozner, 68, was last seen on June 3rd before her rescuers found her on June 6th. She didn't have any personal belongings with her. Wozner told the men who rescued her that her car was stuck and she was trying to get it out when she went around to the other side. She slipped and she fell into a puddle that was probably 2 feet deep.
0: What?
1: Yeah. The mud was like quicksand, she said. She'd been stuck. She'd been like turtled on her back in the mud for 2 days. And so her face was like super duper sunburned. They had to take her to the hospital, yada, yada. What's with the mud issue? That's crazy.
0: So she was like stuck up to her knees.
1: No, she was stuck on her back. She slipped.
0: Oh.
1: Fell on her back and she just was stuck in the mud.
0: Just like a suction cup.
1: Yeah.
0: From hell.
1: Could not get out.
0: That is the weirdest thing I've ever heard in my life.
1: Isn't that weird?
0: Are you sure she wasn't off having an affair and came up? Because I've used the mud excuse a couple of times. Nobody believed me. Remember that time I told you it was Sunday night about 10 o'clock. I was stuck in the mud, but I was actually drunk at Ho-Chunk.
1: Oh, yeah. Yeah.
0: I used that mud excuse three times and you wouldn't send help. I gave you the exact coordinates and you wouldn't send help. Yeah, it was my worst nightmare. It's quicksand. Then I say, quicksand! And then that phone went dead and ran out of battery.
1: Yeah, it's terrible.
0: And then I went back to my ordered another cocktail. Back to my mummy machine. So all's well that ends well, huh?
1: Yeah, okay. So and then here was this other
0: one. What do you thought about the creepy crawlies coming out of the bush when you're there overnight? It's dark out.
1: Yeah, and you're just laying there face up in the mud puddle.
0: Right. You can't see behind you. I'm like, I don't know what's going on back there.
1: Right.
0: But I know karate.
1: Something's lurking. It would suck.
0: Sounds like.
1: Yeah.
0: You know, like noises you've never heard amplified. You know, no traffic.
1: Yeah. Okay. So the other one was an arena. A fisherman had to be rescued after getting stuck in the mud in Black Earth Creek.
0: Our arena?
1: Yeah.
0: Oh, my goodness.
1: Mm-hmm. A passerby saw the fisherman down below the bridge, stuck in mud up to his waist.
0: Folks, let me tell you why I don't go camping. Go ahead.
1: Well, he was fishing.
0: No, he was looking for a campsite.
1: Once we arrived on scene, we realized how far out the individual was in the depth of the mud, and we realized we were not going to be able to get him out of the mud ourselves. That's what the chief said, Chief Pinkham. He called the Spring Green Fire Department to bring the aerial ladder truck to assist in a high-angle rescue.
0: Boy, Pinkham sure can choose him.
1: Man, yeah. They swung the ladder part over the bridge. They had ropes and pulleys, ran a series of ropes down. We weren't able to get a full harness on him because his legs were so buried. Got it around his shoulders, and then about 7 or 8 people got on the rope and just started pulling. They got him out of the mud. He was in the mud for about an hour before he was rescued.
0: No
1: he was
0: kidding.
1: Very calm. He wasn't in any distress other than being stuck in the mud. Chief Pinkham says he's been called to plenty of rescues on the water and people stuck on sandbars over the year, but never someone stuck in the mud. It's very deep, and it's like quicksand. The more you move, the deeper it will kind of pull you down, and you get to a point where it creates a vacuum, so you're not able to pull yourself out.
0: Right. It's kind of like a mom's vagina.
1: Oh, my God. Smelly. Oh.
0: Imagine, and imagine if you're old. How old was the Minnesota lady, did you say?
1: Like 56 or something.
0: Yeah, I mean, you know.
1: Is that what I said?
0: Probably doesn't do squats at the gym.
1: Sixty-eight.
0: Yeah, that's not good. That's asking for it. This is why I stay at hotels, folks. You know what I've never been. I've never seen at a Marriott hotel and a Holiday Inn and a Super 8 and a Best Western. Giant quicksand pits out behind in the hot tub area.
1: Yeah.
0: That's what I never see ever. And once in my life, I've never seen one.
1: Yeah. Well, her van was stuck and she went to the other side.
0: Yeah, right.
1: So these people weren't even recreational.
0: Right.
1: She was just trying to get somewhere. Okay. A suspected drunk driver in Colorado was found eating watermelon in a stranger's home after fleeing a hit and run crash. Mm. Lone Tree Police Department officers responded around 10 a.m. on June 2nd to a hit-and-run collision involving a wrong-way driver. Nearby, a homeowner found a stranger eating watermelon inside her house.
0: Oh.
1: And called authorities. Officers arrived to find the trespasser was indeed the hit-and-run suspect they were seeking. Body cam video shared by the city of Lone Tree government on the faceplant machine shows the suspect just sitting in the stranger's kitchen, like sitting on like the little island, just eating a bowl of watermelon.
0: Yeah.
1: Just cash. Preliminary breath test had a BAC of 0.122. So he's got felony trespassing, DUI, careless driving, failure to report an accident, leaving the scene of an accident.
0: Oh.
1: Yeah. Thank you to the citizens who quickly reported this incident and provided information to the officers. Their awareness, along with a rapid response of our officers, helped ensure a swift resolution. Well, yeah. What about the lady that called it in?
0: What about my watermelon?
1: What about the watermelon?
0: Not cool, bro. Just
1: fingering my watermelon.
0: Man, I love juicy, good, fresh watermelon.
1: Oh, my God, yeah. And cantaloupe. I like the cantaloupe, too. And the honeydew and all that. Yeah, it's all good. Like the melon. Like the melon.
0: I remember the first time I saw my wife. She came around the corner and I said, honey, you're one in a melon. And off we went to the mud pit.
1: Yep, off to the mud pit.
0: Bam. First pun of the day.
1: All right, fingering the news and fisting the facts. I'm Biatch.

0: With a little luck and a little work, you too can rise to the middle.
1: These guys practiced and got really good at sucking.
0: Get up to no good with Johnny and D.

0: 94.1 JJL. Johnny to be out there. Go share over there. We have a meat raffle Monday. Don't forget Monday's $100 to Bavaria Sausage. 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Everybody can stop by. Just join them 11 until 2. They do it all summer long. So until we say the brats are not frying, I would just keep showing up.
1: 100%.
0: Otherwise, the brats are frying. So come on out for the brats, stay for the stun, and check out more delicious grilling items and ideas from Bavaria Sausage. 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
1: Do it.
0: Should be a good one, man. From 94.1 JJO, me raffle Monday, Wisconsin tradition.
1: Don't make me cry.
0: Are you crying? All right.
1: I'm weeping.
0: We have a last minute interview coming up with, what's her name?
1: Her name is Katie.
0: Katie is going to be on talking about the Harley record that was, the motorcycle record.
1: Yeah.
0: The group ride record that was set in Rockford.
1: Yeah.
0: Over the weekend.
1: Pretty dang badass.
0: So we'll get into that here shortly in about 45 minutes. What else coming up news here?
1: White Claw Outlaw.
2: Good morning. Getting more crowded now, but so far the interstates and Beltline are moving along fine, but pockets of congestion are starting up. Brake lights starting up in the construction zone on John Nolan. No issues on East Washer downtown, but starting at 8 o'clock, West Dayton Street will be closed between Francis and Park until mid-July. Other main routes are at the posted speeds. No crashes or delays. With your JJO traffic, I'm Stacey Kay.
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1: Oh, dude, you know when we head down south, it's going to be good.
17: Florida? But that's America's way.
1: Uh-oh. Combining Florida and White Claw. 33-year-old man named Connor Parody was pulled over Friday night. Clocked flying down the highway, 90 miles an hour. The cop noticed that Connor seemed heavily intoxicated, not to mention the fact that there was a mountain of empty White Claw cans on the passenger seat.
0: Whoa.
1: Literally. 34 open containers.
0: Heading. We could. If we could stop by the recycling center to get my bail money, that'd be great. If we could, when I'm towed.
1: Now, 34 open White Claws, and his BAC was only .177. So he was charged with DUI. Do you want to see the photo?
0: There's no way he drank.
1: There's no way. There's no attempt to hide the White Claw cans.
0: You got to throw those out the window, man.
1: Dude, he's just piled on the passenger seat.
0: Dude, drinking and driving 101.
1: What are you doing, buddy?
0: Drink a claw, toss a claw. Drink a claw, toss a claw.
1: What are you doing, buddy?
0: That's you gotta get that big Stanley, my man. You can get three of them in one of those Stanleys. Come on, man.
1: Yeah.
0: Amateur hour.
1: No laws with the claws. Oh, turns out there is.
0: There is a law with the claw. Mm-hmm. We were, Florida, Lakeland. We had a Uber dude with a White Claw, and I know he knows I didn't see it because it was a deep cup holder.
1: Yeah.
0: And I know he knows. I saw the top. I know a White Claw when I see it. It was a raspberry. I could see the thing, and I bumped Christy. I'm like, I think our driver's hammered.
1: Oh, my God.
0: So new anxiety unlocked right there, knowing your Uber guy is pounding some claws.
1: Okay, we had an Uber guy pick us up, and that's crazy.
0: Yeah, no, I know he was hiding it, or he thought nobody could tell, but he needed to put that thing in a koozie or a receptacle of some kind.
1: Our Uber guy that picked us up from the airport in Florida, he smelled like balls.
0: Oh, no. Yeah, balls are not nice.
1: The whole van smelled like balls.
0: Yeah.
1: It was terrible. And, like, what do? You just got to ride it out, dude. And so I had my shirt up. I was like, oh, my God.
0: You had your shirt up?
1: Yeah.
0: What'd you whip the taters out for?
1: You know, you do shields up.
0: Oh.
1: I was like, you know what's gonna you know what's gonna make this situation better? Yeah. Tits. The only thing that's gonna make this better is tits.
0: I'm gonna suffocate myself with my own tit. Cause I ain't gonna smell the ball. Yeah. It's That's good. That's good. Titties be damned. I'm covering up for this one.
18: It was so bad. Amber's sitting over there. Her eyes are watering. I was like, Jesus Christ.
0: Yeah, they don't smell themselves. They don't know what's going on.
18: I was trying to get the air moving in. Then, I didn't want to. This is when you're like, do I leave the review of the Uber driver? So
0: well, how long were you in the
18: folks?
0: How long were you in the Oob's boobs?
18: 15 minutes.
0: Ooh, that's a long time.
18: That's a long time.
0: Yep.
18: Then I got out of there. I was like, God, I hope I don't smell like balls now. Yeah. That's terrible.
0: So musty and sweaty, and that musk,
18: ball
0: that
18: soup,
0: heavy, dude. Heavy ball soup.
18: It just smells like balls. Everyone knows what balls smell like.
0: What do they smell like? If you could describe it, it's almost like a wet rag.
18: Yeah.
0: It's like a dirty wet rag.
18: There's like a slight cabbage. I don't know. It's like there's a vegetable spoilage thing that's kind of in there too.
0: Yeah, it's unique. There's no doubt about it.
18: It's balls.
0: Smells, what is it with balls? It's like you secrete this thing. It's like the armpit from hell. I don't know what's going on. Like a oily. Yeah, I don't know what it is. I can't describe it either. It's really interesting. Bacteria, basically.
18: Yeah, I don't know.
0: It thrives in dark, sad places.
18: Sad.
0: And then you get a little ass sweat dribbling down it. It's just like a water park ride. You get a little ass sweat coming around the corner. I had it Saturday. Trust me, I had the whole thing going on.
18: Oh boy!
0: No, I haven't even got to the taint yet. That sweat ain't even hit the taint yet. Wait till that mixes
18: in.
0: It's
18: on a journey.
0: Yep.
18: Okay. Today is Take Your Cat to Work Day.
0: Oh yeah.
18: I wish I would have known. I don't know how Twyla would do at work. I think she gets a little upset on the car ride, so probably not great. Some cats don't mind the traveling and such, but others, I don't know. How do you think Nash would do at work?
0: I think he'd panic. He is such a creature of habit. I mean, he doesn't freak out when I take him to the vet. He doesn't meow much. But he's getting a little bit better. We have a little cat stroller.
18: Yeah.
0: We take out around the hood. We put him in there with a blanket, and he seems to do well. And I take him outside, and he wanders around the back deck.
18: Yeah.
0: And he gets, the UPS guy with a bad loud suspension comes by, and he freaks out.
18: Oh, sure.
0: I would think around here he would find a dark spot and hide.
18: Yeah. Yeah, generally they want to stay home, I would think.
0: Yeah, not a good thing. Not a good thing. Kept it in a crate. He'd do okay in a crate, I think. But new settings? No. I don't think that's his thing yet.
18: Yeah, Twyla kind of pants in the car.
0: Mm-hmm.
18: Sometimes she pukes. It's just not good.
0: Yeah, he's very friendly to strangers at the house.
18: Yeah.
0: Not sure how that would work here.
18: It's also National Foam Party Day. You like foam parties.
0: I love foam parties. I was at one last year in Dominican Republic.
18: Yeah.
0: I was in the pool for 4 hours. Do the math.
18: Wow. Pee. Lots of pee. It's also National Megalodon Day.
0: That is my favorite. Is that a dinosaur?
18: It's a massive shark.
0: Oh, yeah. That's what I'm talking about.
18: Swam the Earth's oceans for 20 million years. Their mouths span 8 to 11 feet wide and were filled with rows of sharp teeth. With a bite force of over 40,000 pounds per square inch.
0: Jesus.
18: A maximum weight of over 60 tons and serrated teeth measuring near 7 inches. Their prey didn't stand a chance. They ruled their watery habitats.
0: And then they were taken over the asteroid? The dinosaur killer?
18: Well, if you believe that, if you believe it all. At the end of their era, the megalodon grew to enormous sizes and dominated the oceans. Food was likely plentiful. As the ice age came, however, competition for survival may have become fierce. Their prey began to dwindle, and other species, like carnivorous whales, put up a good fight. It's also possible that the rise of its rival, the modern-day great white shark, was the catalyst for megalodon's extinction. Due to its large size, it could have been outcompeted by the smaller, faster great white shark.
0: No kidding.
18: Mm-hmm.
0: Wow. It's kind of scary knowing that's not the the big guy.
18: Pretty cool, man.
0: I wonder if the great whites were they were better at like what am I thinking of, the ones attacking the orcas, the one attacking the boats, but they do it in like U-boats. You know, they circle around,
18: yeah,
0: they communicate, and then they all attack at once.
18: Yeah, yeah. Dude, it's an organized effort.
0: Yeah, there's something going on.
18: There is.
0: The Earth is warming or something. Something's got them all freaked out, man. But hey, man, everything looks like a great white shark when you're wading 2 feet in the water.
18: Or a mud puddle.
0: Or a mud when you're stuck. Laying in your back. Dunna.
18: In the woods of Minnesota.
0: Dunna.
18: Everything dunna, looks like a great white shark.
0: Dunna,
18: stuck in a mud puddle.
0: Dunna, dunna, dunna. Oh, my God. It'd be weird. You're just laying there soft still, and you see that water puddle move, vibrate.
18: Right.
0: Like, oh, my God. This is a bad time for a T-Rex to come wandering down from Canada. It's a bad time for the first person to see a Bigfoot.
18: Yeah.
0: It's a bad time. God dang, man.
18: Yeah, she's lucky.
0: I would have been so cool. That's why we're so fascinated with Jurassic Park.
18: Yeah.
0: Can you imagine? I say bring them back if you can. Put them on an island. Give everybody an AR-15 and send them out on the path. You know what I'm saying?
18: What could go wrong?
0: What could go wrong? Stay on the path, the designated path.
18: Fingering the news and fisting the facts, I'm Biatch.
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18: You got it. 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
18: 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Oh. 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Or you can just go on there and shop. But I love the subscription idea where you never have to worry about running out of coffee. You can check that off your list. They have a mix and match subscription, so that's nice. 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If you don't have a coffee grinder, which eventually I know you will, you can put that in the notes and they'll grind it up for you. 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
11: Weather. It's out there.
19: 75 today under mainly sunny skies. Westerly winds 8 to 15 miles per hour. Slight chance of thunderstorms tonight. Lows around 56. Thunderstorms likely tomorrow. Daytime highs approaching 69, mainly cloudy skies. I'm Weatherology meteorologist Paul Trombley. Right now, 61.
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0: Subaru's the roost around here, buddy. Johnny and the Beach, high frequent rockers. How are you? Good morning. Check yourself. Tell them to check yourself.
1: Check yourself.
0: Frequent rocker. We have some things up and coming off the auction. If you're a if you're not a frequent rocker, you can just shut the radio off. I don't even want to see you right now. I want to talk to the cool kids. If you're not a frequent rocker, sign up. It's free. It takes a second. Anyways, for you guys, we have Mike Protich Sound Lodge banner. That'll come off here in a day or two. Ticket meet and greet with Ryan Purds at the High Noon Saloon. And then we've got stuff at Hairball, Strokes, and Jelly Roll, Jack Daniels Club, Sylvie for Ginger. So much stuff up there if you're a frequent rocker.
1: Damn.
0: It's like Christmas every day. Every day. It's just like your birthday. Every day. All right, big VIP interview coming up.
1: Katie was at Rockford. Katie's husband went to Ozzy and called in. You might remember that, Corey. And so now
0: England.
1: Yeah. The final Ozzy show. And then Katie went and set a world record with a bunch of her friends, females on motorcycles.
0: God damn it.
1: Three world records. Over the weekend. And so I was like, well, Katie, now you got to call in.
0: Yeah.
1: So, yeah, we'll hear all about their world record breaking.
0: And when their five-year-old child becomes the first child astronaut in space.
1: Yeah, we'll have to interview them.
0: God, what is up with this fam?
1: I know, they're incredible.
0: They're the fam with the most records record. Or something like that.
1: Yeah, we'll figure something.
0: It's pretty cool.
1: Yeah, I'm excited to hear all about it.
0: Yeah, I like it.
1: It looked like she had a great time, even though there was some drama ahead of it, which that's a tease.
0: Oh, well, I don't even know that part. All right, yeah. I'm ready. So we'll get
1: right.
0: It's coming up here in just a couple of minutes on JJL.
2: Good morning. Peak traffic time now, and there may still be a semi blocking the right lane on the Seminole Highway exit on the westbound Beltline, backing up traffic past John Nolan. Brake lights in the construction zone on John Nolan and on westbound K at 12. Plus traffic lighting construction congestion starting up downtown on Eastwash Capitol Square and campus, and westbound Dayton Road between Francis and Lake is about to close until mid-July. With your JJO traffic, I'm Stacy Kay.
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0: Get her. Get her.
1: Okay, let's see here. Brian, I got to read Brian's text. So we just played that Say Hello to Heaven. And Brian goes, I always imagine he's introducing someone to his friend, Kevin. Say hello to Kevin. And he just gets increasingly mad say that you won't say hello.
0: Kevin. Kevin. Kevin. Oh, you know. I wish I had a... Oh, I have Kevin Bozeman. I guess I could use him for that.
1: Yeah.
0: That's pretty good. I like that.
1: Okay.
0: I like your shenanigans, sir.
1: Oh, that's pretty funny.
0: Hey, there's a car recall that just popped.
1: Oh, there is? Well, so what is it? So people know they can just stop driving right now.
0: I know,
1: just stop right in the middle of the road.
0: These are my favorite. If you drive one more mile, do I want to go for it? Do I actually want to try to get to a shop or should I just stop?
1: No, just stop. Just stop. No matter how fast you're going.
0: Ford recalls more than 250,000 Focus models.
1: Oh, no.
0: Because engines can stall unexpectedly. Oh, no. I'm not picking on any car manufacturer here. I'm just read you what they said.
1: Just read the news, man.
0: Ford is recalling more than 250,000 vehicles that were incorrectly repaired.
1: Whoops.
0: Under previous recall.
1: Oh, dude.
0: Ford. You know, this Ford burned a baby. Ford burned a baby. Meant to fix a problem that caused the engine to stall. 255,000 Ford Focus years. Holy cow! 2012 to 2018. Ford said the canister purge valve may malfunction, causing the engine to stall unexpectedly, increasing explosions. To fix the problem, you're going to get a powertrain software update. How about a new car?
1: Damn, dude.
0: Ford's, let me check the recall here. Oh, Lord.
1: Not good.
0: The Ford Focus recall list is long. Block heater, oil pump, doors open while driving, clutch feature, damage transmission.
1: The doors open while driving.
0: A door that is not securely latched
1: dude.
0: Could open while the vehicle's in motion, increasing the risk of injury. It's a thrill ride! okay, so anyways, we fixed that. That was 2 million units.
1: moly, dude.
0: You had one job, dude. You had one job.
1: It's not good. I will say, I had a Ford Focus for a while, and that thing...
0: Did you have Vapor Lock?
1: Was,
0: I think this is Vapor Lock.
1: I don't know. Well, that's the one, the hatchback. It was cold. We went sledding. I went to put the sleds in the back, and the hatchback came down on top of my head and gave me that concussion. Remember that?
0: Oh, wow.
1: Yeah, and I did the same news story twice, and nobody told me besides Snuff. And I was like, I need to go in, and I was concussed. I shouldn't have been at work that morning.
0: He said that, hey, you sound sillier than usual.
1: Yeah.
0: Something's going on.
1: Yeah.
0: You're being, no, Snuff goes, you're being nice. There's something wrong. You should probably go see a doctor.
1: It's fine.
0: No.
1: Yeah, but that was one of the things on that. But that car was fun to drive. It was fun to whip around on them county roads, the windy county roads.
0: My, how many times have I been married? I keep losing track. First wife, she's a real nutbag. She used to drive a Ford Escort.
1: Yeah.
0: We were living in Florida at the time, in Jacksonville, Florida. It was so hot. And I'm guessing that had something to do with it. Anyways, it was an 80s Escort. And we get Vapor Lock. And I take it in, and the guy would go, he goes, a couple of things. You got to park it in the shade. I'm like, dude, I live in Florida.
1: Right.
0: In an apartment.
1: Yeah.
0: And he goes, well, you got to park it in shade and then loosen up the gas cap because your gasoline's boiling.
1: Holy smokes.
0: And I'm like, I don't like anything you just said. Everything you just said is an inconvenience, especially the boiling gasoline.
1: It doesn't seem like that should be happening.
0: So you had to park it in the shade, and then they never fixed it. They never could fix it. It was like a built-in bug. Never went away until we got rid of the car.
1: Damn.
0: And now that I think back, if it would have exploded, they probably would have blamed me because it was a disaster. But anyways, there's that. So if you're driving a Ford Focus 2012 to 2018, you might want to
1: stop in the middle of the road.
0: Check yourself before you wreck yourself.
1: Okay.
0: Good luck, everybody. Hey, good luck. And good luck out
1: May
0: there.
1: May the force be with you.
0: All right. What else is going on?
1: Okay.

0: Oliver Tree died in a friggin' helicopter crash, and it was like the worst news. I love Oliver Tree.
1: I love Fever Tree. I make Moscow Mules out of them. Is it the same guy?
0: No, it's a different guy.
1: I've never heard of that guy.
0: He played the Sylvie here in Madison.
1: Oh, wow.
0: Yeah, but it was, we were gone at Sturgis.
1: Oh.
0: So I wasn't able to be here for it, and I tried to get Miranda to get something signed for me, and I never got anything. It was sad. And now I'm super bummed that I never got to see him live.
1: What, did he get stuck in the mud for 3 days or something? What happened?
0: Got stuck in the mud. Yeah. Bigfoot got him. No, it was a helicopter crash.
1: Oh, wow.
0: Yeah.
1: Whoops.
0: he was on a world tour, which sucks. I mean, he's only 32 years old. He was born Oliver Tree Nickel. I had no idea Oliver Tree was his real name. Mm. That's crazy. One of six casualties involved in Sunday's helicopter crash in Rio de Janeiro. So, damn. There is a YouTuber on there too, I guess. Whatever. I don't trust helicopters. But the two helicopters collided in the air while flying over an electric vehicle yard. At least 20 cars were set on fire from the collision.
1: Oh, wow.
0: Yeah.
1: It'll burn for weeks.
0: So the pictures are pretty crazy. He's a weird cat. Definitely a comedian. He had very weird hair. He would wear big JNCOs and stuff. It was, I don't know. I thought he was a cool dude. Kind of a strange fella, which is why I liked him.
1: Can't say I've ever driven around Madison bumping the Oliver Tree, but I liked what I heard there.
0: Yeah, it's cool.
1: It's kind of cool.
0: It's weird.
1: It's kind of,
0: I like weird.
1: Kind of mellow.
0: Yeah.
1: I like that.
0: So official salute.
2: Dead, Jim. He's dead.
3: He's dead, Doctor.
2: He's dead, Jim. He's dead. He's dead, Captain.
3: You'll die, Jim.
2: He's dead. He's dead, Jim.
4: Dead.
2: The man is dead.
4: He's dead.
2: He's dead.
5: He's dead, sir.
2: He's dead, Jim. He's dead, Jim.
4: He's dead, Jim.
6: That man's dead back there.
2: She's dead.
4: He's dead.
2: He must be dead.
4: He was worse than dead.
2: His brain is gone.
4: The captain is dead.
2: He's dead, Captain.
4: He's dead, Jim.
7: Is this a dead man, Doctor?
2: Very dead, Mr. Spock.
7: Let her go, Jim. He's dead.
2: He's dead.
4: She's dead.
8: We're all gonna die. Yeah, we're all gonna die.
1: Yeah. You know, let me ask you something. Why is somebody like this that contributes? Why do they die? And a guy with 600 White Claw cans in his car.
0: Yeah.
1: He's driving around, you know, doing back.
0: Doing 90 on the highway.
1: You know, he's flying through the air. What? What?
0: You can't make it make sense.
1: What is that?
0: All right. Fingering the news and fisting the facts. I'm Biatch.

0: with chicken. Now, on the day Katie was born, the head nurse spoke up. She said, leave this one alone, because Katie caught a bat to the bone.
1: Hi, Katie.
0: Oh, my God.
2: Hello.
0: How are you? How are you doing?
2: Good. How are you?
0: What are you doing? What'd you say? Well, you're getting your window fixed or something? What are you doing?
2: I got a bad chip in my windshield last week on my way home, and with all the heat, the crack spread like through 3/4 of the width of my windshield. So,
0: oh my God! All right. Well, okay. I'm glad you're okay. Okay. We wanted to say hello to you and congratulate you and talk a little bit about what happened over the weekend.
2: Yeah.
1: So you went down to Rockford and you set some world records. What world records were you setting this weekend, Katie?
2: Well, the full intent was to set the largest all-female motorcycle ride, which we accomplished. The previous world record was 1,002 riders in Australia, and we finished with 1,433 participants.
1: Yes.
2: So we also broke the largest simultaneous gathering of female motorcyclists, and I believe there were around 200 or 2,400 female riders present at the event.
1: That's fantastic. So
2: massive numbers.
1: Yeah, totally cool. And you even had some drama heading into the event. I was worried you weren't going to make it down there.
2: A lot of us were worried. We had really bad weather Wednesday and Thursday, and a lot of women were hitting that terrible storms on Wednesday riding in. And then my little group hit, we got into Rockford right as the next storms on Thursday were hitting in. So we had to ride on the freeway for the last half hour in a severe thunderstorm, high winds. Yeah, it was an experience.
0: So you could have set the record for most motorcycle riders in an F2 clocked wind speed of 88 miles an hour.
2: Yeah, that would have been something too, right?
0: That wasn't a bug that hit your windshield. That was a biker that hit your windshield. It was unbelievable. Get him out of here.
2: Right.
0: I saw that I was glancing over some of the celebrities that were on your ride. Gloria Struck.
2: Yes.
0: I met her in Sturgis years ago.
2: Yeah.
0: In Deadwood. And I think when I met her, we were up at the park. And I think she was like 97 back then when I met her.
1: Yeah.
0: Right? She was
1: when
0: rocking.
1: Katie met her, too. So that's pretty cool.
0: She's got a great story. Great story. And she still rides?
2: I don't believe she's riding anymore, but she was riding. She did a cross country for her 90th birthday.
0: That's incredible. On a bike, by the way.
2: On her bike. Yeah. On her own bike. She is currently 101 years old, and it's going to be her birthday in a few weeks. And so we all sang happy birthday to her at our closing banquet.
0: What a life lived.
2: Yeah. Yeah. It was really incredible.
0: Was she the founder? I know she's in the Sturgis Hall of Fame. Was she the founder of the Motor Maids back in the 40s and all of that, or was she just one of the members? Do you know?
2: No, she was just one of the members.
0: Yeah.
2: One of the longest lived members at this point.
0: I'm sure. Oh, God.
2: Yeah.
0: And they traveled the world. They were world famous. It was incredible. It was really cool to meet her. She was great. She kicked me in the balls and said, stop trailering your bike, you little sissy boy. And I'm like, I backed away.
1: And you were honored. It was crazy.
0: I was honored. I bronzed my balls. It was unbelievable.
1: Yeah. And it's pretty cool. Katie took the Riding Academy class at Harley-Davidson of Madison. That was last summer, right?
2: Yeah, that was last July, so I've only been riding since August.
1: Yeah, and you went down to Rockford, and you had most biker women rolling in motion in parade formation, most biker women at one women's conference event, most biker women on the longest parade road of 31 miles. What was it like being together with all those badass biker chicks and actually riding together?
2: Oh, it was surreal. Like, we pulled up for staging and just seeing all of those bikes and this, you know, badass female energy. Like, everybody was getting choked up, right? Like, yeah. it was just something. And then, you know, the excitement and, like, everybody was so uplifting. And just to be around, you know, the support and the, like, the community. I mean, I've never been around that many women before, you know, and just I was really anxious about having such a huge crowd, and everybody was everybody's friend. Like, it was life altering, really.
1: Yeah.
2: It was just great.
1: That's so, yeah. so rad. I freaking yeah. love it.
2: yeah. And I mean, I'm still getting choked up about it. Like, I met, you know, my little group, we just met randomly and, off of Facebook, and it's like we've been friends for years, and you know, we're already planning our next trips together, and you know, hitting up Sturgis next year maybe, and it's just been incredible.
1: Yeah. Yeah, and I'm so, dude, and it all started with taking that class and getting on two wheels, and I mean, you've been putting the miles in on your bike. You've been doing it, girl. It's so rad. I just freaking love
2: yeah.
1: it.
2: Yeah. Well, I mean, Dee, I kind of have to thank you for a lot of this because, you know, I asked you all those questions about the class, and it was your answers that gave me the confidence to even sign up in the first place. Yeah. So, like, I wouldn't be here without you, really.
1: No,
2: so thank you so much.
1: Well, I love that you reached out to ask the questions, too, because I get it. It's nerve-wracking to do that stuff, to take a class in front of people and, you know, let alone on a motorcycle, and you're worried about that. You're worried about screwing up, yeah. but you don't have to worry about any of that. It's such a supportive group. And you followed yeah. through on all of it, and now, like, you're in the community. You know, you found this group of women that you're riding motorcycles with. Like, it's just the coolest freaking story, Katie. And now you went and you broke these world records. Like, damn, girl, you're, like, doing it.
2: I know, yeah. And, you know, I'm getting, you know, I think I hit 6,000 lifetime miles, which, you know, is not a ton, but pretty good for a beginner. And
1: yeah.
2: I'm friggin' really proud of myself. And
1: you should be.
2: I mean, proud of everybody else that was there. Like, it was just. I heard that our line stretched down the freeway like 7 miles or 15 miles or something like that. They closed down I-90 both directions.
1: Wow.
2: And it was, so we were just, you know, staggered formation in one lane all the way down to Beloit and all the way back. And
1: incredible.
2: just bikes. Yeah. For miles. It was insane.
0: I know the feeling, and I know what you're trying to say, because I remember when we used to do the MDA ride, you know, up in Sauk City for all those years, and you'd have the amount of, you know, 3,000 motorcycles together. I mean, I teared up every yeah. time we pulled out of that place.
1: Yeah.
0: Knowing you were doing some good and doing it the right way.
1: Yeah.
0: You know,
2: yeah.
0: And the cause, just for the cause, and you're a very elite tribe, and you really feel it, and that's a feeling that never goes away. I'm glad you have it. I really like that. Do you have a biker name?
2: No, I don't have a biker name.
0: Okay, here's the thing. We had a story earlier today, and I don't know if you like this or not. How do you feel about the White Claw Outlaw? I mean, you know, it's kind of got a little edge.
1: No.
0: The guy that had it was the guy with 40 empty White Claws yeah. in the front seat of his car. I don't know if you want to be associated with that.
2: Wow.
0: Anyways, we'll work on that part. We'll work on that.
2: Okay, that's good.
1: So, we'll come up with a biker name for you, Katie.
0: Something with knuckles in it.
2: Good.
0: Something with knuckles in it, preferably with me. How do you feel about those crazy ass, like the Hokahei or the Iron Butt and all that? Would you ever be interested in anything like that?
2: Oh, hell yeah.
0: Yeah.
2: Oh, can I say that? Yeah. Heck yeah.
0: Well, yeah. Yeah. That's so sweet. I appreciate that on JJL. You guys, can I say darn? I swear to God. The girls will think I'm so badass. So cool. No. So the Hokahei, isn't that, that's the bigger one, isn't it? Isn't that like 10,000 miles or something like that? That's the big boy.
2: You know, I haven't even heard of that one
0: yet. The Hokahei runs, yeah. Well, anyways, that one's leaving out of Illinois, I think, in July. And I think they go 10,000 miles. And I don't think they give you a map. And I think you got to sleep outside.
1: Oh, my God.
0: Yeah, that's the bad boy.
2: And then,
3: yeah, do it.
0: And then Iron Butt. And I don't remember if Iron Butt, is that just 1,000 miles for 3 days?
3: Yeah.
0: Or something
3: like
0: that.
3: I think it's 1,000 miles in a ride, isn't it?
0: A 1,000 mile ride at once.
3: Yeah.
0: Yeah, just at once. So that's pretty doable.
3: Yeah.
0: That's with these nice hammock seats on Harley Davidson sells. That's not even a problem anymore. You get a little massager, turn the heat
1: on. There you go.
0: Keep that ass.
1: Living the life.
0: You got to keep that ass supple. You know what I'm saying?
1: Okay.
0: All right. So what's next for you now that you got the bug and you're all wild and crazy and you're a crazy woman? What do you do now? What's next?
3: I think maybe hitting up Tomahawk next. That'd be fun.
0: That'd be a good one up there. Hey, you know where you got to go? Oh, no, there's a lot of good stuff up there.
3: I got to go a lot of places.
0: Yeah. But you say you've been out to South Dakota or not?
3: No.
0: You've never been?
3: No, this Rockford is like the furthest I've traveled at this point now.
0: All right.
1: Yeah.
0: All right, so you're thinking
3: I'm getting
0: about,
3: there.
0: You thinking about going out next year, are you?
3: Yeah.
0: Okay. We're going to make you the... We're going to make you the face of our rally broadcast next year. We're going to put you on all our shirts. I'm really excited about this. This is really cool.
1: Katie's like, what have I done?
0: You got to get out.
1: I just agreed to do a call-in. Listen, now what's happening?
0: Listen, you're the new Gloria Stroke. You're going to be riding until you're 110.
3: Well, hopefully.
0: Yeah, hopefully. I love it. All right. Well, congratulations. That's awesome. That's really
3: Thank
0: cool.
3: Thank you so much. I mean,
0: the pictures look great.
1: Yeah, heck yeah. Thank you so much for calling in and
3: no
1: sharing
3: problem.
1: Your story.
0: Yeah. All right.
3: Thank you.
0: All right. We'll talk to you soon. Thank you.
3: Yep. Thanks. Bye.
0: All right. See you, Katie. All right. Well, that was pretty badass.
1: Yeah, she's awesome.
0: Yeah, you want to look that up. I think that, were they in the Hard Rock parking lot?
1: Yeah.
0: I think they were in the Hard Rock. You know, what my favorite biker joke is?
1: Tell me.
0: It's that little 100-year-old lady wanted to join the biker club. And she drank, she smoked, and they asked her at the club if she'd ever been picked up by the fuzz, because she lived pretty hard. She goes, no, I haven't been picked up by the fuzz, but I've been swung by my nipples a couple of times. I think I screwed that up. Did I screw that up?
1: I don't know, but it's funny.
0: I said picked up by my fuzz, the fuzz. I screwed that up. Anyways. I should practice these. Anyways, all right, what do we got coming up here? What do we... Mr. Skin for the cry eyes. Coming up next.
4: Good morning. There may still be a semi blocking the right lane on the exit to Verona Road from the westbound Beltline, backing up traffic with pockets of congestion back to Park Street. Brake lights in the construction zone on John Nolan, plus traffic lighting construction congestion downtown on East Wash, Capitol Square, and campus. And westbound Dayton Road between Francis and Lake is closed until mid-July. Other main routes at the posted speeds. With your JJO traffic, I'm Stacey Kay.
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18: 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He'll tell you. 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
0: The man, the myth, the man with a million stories, and most of them are true. It's Mr. Skin. Hello, Mr. Skin. How are you, my man?
19: Hey, Johnny. How are you?
0: Yeah, good.
19: I was wondering if I want to set up who this actress is, because it'll make it better if you know who she is. But if you don't, it's still a cool story. So, Betty Gilpin. I don't know if that name rings a bell. I know you're a very sophisticated, knowledgeable guy. But Betty Gilpin was on a show called Glow on Netflix, which was is about the women of wrestling, like a women's wrestling comedy series. And then she was, remember that Nurse Jackie on Showtime with Carmella Soprano was Nurse Jackie? That was from like 2013 to 2015. She was also on that. She's won Emmys. She was nominated, I can't remember if it was for Glow or for Nurse Jackie, but anyway, she's pretty popular. Well, I bring that up because a movie called Office Romance came out June 5th with J-Lo and that the grumpy guy from Ted Lasso, Brett Goldstein. And it's kind of funny, you know, it's a romantic comedy, but it's the premise is J-Lo is the CEO of one of those private jet companies, and she has this rigid policy that no employees can hook up with each other. It's really, she's by the book. And then she hires a lawyer, and it's Brett Goldstein, and he's really good looking. And then she breaks her rules and starts banging him and all that. So it's kind of like funny romantic comedy. But there's a birth scene in it that will definitely be getting an Anatomy Award. And you know, in these movies, obviously, when they have these birth scenes, they're fake. But the way they did this was quite good. Betty Gilpin is giving birth. J-Lo's standing next to her, and Brett Goldstein is delivering the baby. And the way they did it is they showed Betty Gilpin's face, and they panned down to the birth, so it looks like it's her, but it's obviously not. And then they showed the baby coming out and the stuff. But it's a crazy scene. But a lot of times when they do these in movies, they kind of like cut away and cut back, and you know, like, you know. But this was like a very good, they're getting better at special effects where, you know what I'm saying? Like a pan down is a thing. So anyway, I was just kind of blown away. She did a great nude scene in Nurse Jackie where you don't have to see a baby coming out. But anyway, it's called Office Romance. It's a new movie with J-Lo. You could check it out.
0: I'll have to pit that against. Don't forget The Pit had a great birthing scene. Oh, and they showed everything.
19: You know, it's funny with The Pit. I love The Pit, but... And I love nudity, but I don't like nudity in The Pit. It's always, like, so disgusting. But anyway, Johnny, you know, I'm at parties, and I'll get asked.
0: All the time.
19: Mr. Skin, what's the best menage a trois scene in movie history? And, you know, I usually say, listen, in a mainstream film with three famous people, I'll have to go with Wild Things. Yeah. Neve Campbell, Denise Richards, Matt Dillon. But when pressed, Johnny, and people say, but what's the greatest, forgetting celebrity, what's the greatest menage scene in movie history? I'll say, without question, it's from a foreign film. It's a mainstream film called Y Tu Mama Tambien. And it's... It came out 25 years ago this week. It came out in 2001, starring Maribel Verdú. Now, this isn't an obscure movie. At the time, it was in American theaters, and you know, it's a well reviewed movie. But there is a scene where Maribel Verdú is like in her 30s, and she hooks up with two guys that are like 18 or 19 in the movie, and they go at it. And you know how like you could fake sex, but you can't fake where your face is. You know what I'm saying? Like, you could act like you're having sex, but you can't fake if things are touching in a graphic manner. And if you have a chance, Johnny, and I know you're very busy, and I mean, you're, you know, doing important work, but if you have a chance to stop by Mr. Skin and look up Maribel Verdú and E2 Mama Tambien at the hour and 32-minute mark, you will see the greatest menage scene in movie history. So it came out 25 years ago this week, so we're celebrating that at MrSkin.com. So as you can imagine, that's a very important milestone.
0: I gotta live vicariously through you. I don't even get the offer. I mean, it's just exciting just to hear you talking about this. A little moist.
19: No menages at the Danger household, is what you're saying?
0: Not so much. Everybody else's house, not my house.
19: This is you in two phones.
0: Yeah.
19: Hey, one other thing I saw over the weekend that was actually a really cool story. So I don't know if you know, Charlotte McKinney is this model. And in 2015 for the Super Bowl, she had this big moment where she starred in a Carl's Jr. commercial where she was walking, and it appeared as though she was walking through a, what do you call it? It looked like a vegan or one of those like farmers markets. All vegetables and stuff, and she ended up chomping into this big Carl's Jr. burger. Well, it was an iconic thing. It made her real famous at the time. Well, over the weekend, she posted where she said, hey, I've had these eating disorders and stuff. Here's a picture of me from 4 years ago. And Johnny, it was like, horrifying. She was like so skinny, and it just didn't look good. And then she posted, here's me today, and she was back to the Charlotte McKinney Carl's Jr. days, and it was kind of an uplifting thing. Like I guess you never overcome an eating disorder, but she's rebounded big time. And I didn't even know she was going through that, but it was a kind of cool thing she did over the weekend. So I wanted to share that with you. And last but not least, Mr. Skin's World Cup's going on. If you want to see what countries have the best breasts, we have a fun thing at MrSkin.com you could check out.
0: You ever do the best birthing scene ever on TV or big screen or no?
19: I mean, yeah, it's our crowning achievement.
0: What's her face from Handmaid's Tale? I remember
19: seeing
0: her
19: cooter. Listen, nobody loves nudity more than me, but the birthing stuff is where I draw the line. The Schindler's List shower scenes were the ones I didn't like. So, yeah.
0: Does John Hurt giving birth to an alien out of his chest count as a birthing scene?
1: It sure do.
0: That should be number one. All right, man, hit showers. We'll talk to you. All right, bye.
19: You're number one.
0: That's it. Okay. Skin.com if you want to check him out. If not, no skin off my back. Get it?
1: Do we want to do Sound Lounge announcements?
0: Yes, I love this.
1: All right, here we go. This is going to be fun. Coming up in a mere 15 days, we will have Moon Fever and Dead Sugar in the Sound Lounge on June 30th.
0: I know Dead Sugar.
1: Yeah, they were at the dudes. Sound Lounge that we did with The Haunt. Yeah. So that's going to be pretty rad. We'll have breakfast from TNT Catering. And a Yingling Lager.
0: Yingling hits. That stuff's good.
1: So there you have
0: it. Chock full of vitamins.
1: Very excited. Moon Fever and Dead Sugar. So do you want to play some Dead Sugar?
0: Yeah, let me pay the bills.
1: Oh, we'll be back in tune.
0: We'll come back in tune, too. You know, I find it adulting is hard enough. Finding the tastiest coffee on earth should not be. That was a long, stupid quote.
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0: 401JJ, it's Inland, and Dead Sugar is the band, and they're coming to town. They'll be coming around the mountain when they come.
1: Hi.
0: Dead Sugar and Moon Fever is going to play together at our sound lunch June 30th.
1: Yeah, breakfast from TNT's Catering and Yingling, the beer. I know. Ooh. How y'all's be. I know how y'all's be.
0: It's a good closer there with the Yingling. I like that.
1: Hey.
0: Yingly makes me tingly.
1: Ooh.
0: All right, if you want to get a couple of seats reserved, text in Yingly Tingly to 608-321-0941, and we'll hook you up a couple of seats. How's that sound? Front row.
1: That's that easy.
0: I swear to God, put you in the front row. And you won't even need the whole seat. You just need the edge. All right. Tingly, Yingly, or any version of that wins now two seats with the Dead Sugar Sound Lounge.
2: Good morning. There may still be a semi blocking the right lane on the exit to Verona Road from the westbound Beltline, and that's been backing up traffic with pockets of congestion back to Fish Hatch. Brake lights in the construction zone on John Nolan, plus traffic lighting construction congestion downtown on East Wash Capitol Square and campus. And westbound Dayton Road between Francis and Lake is closed until mid-July, and other main routes are at the posted speeds. With your JJO traffic, I'm Stacy Kay.
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6: Exactly.
5: It's pretty cool.
6: 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And yeah, and that can really, that starts the ball rolling. 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
5: Which only helps you in the long run.
6: Right, 100%.
5: That's good.
6: And if you're one of those people where you're like, there's no way I can do a mortgage, right? 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Don't be scared.
5: And then you'll see where, and you'll be surprised at how all of that, those long days at work pay off.
6: Yeah.
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6: We don't know what we're talking about.
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3: The JJO Morning News with Biatch. You hear it fourth.
6: Hi.
5: I mean, I lied. He is going somewhere. He's on vacation.
6: He's on vacation right
5: but
6: now.
5: Anyway, it's still all good. It's you fine. Still get a hold
6: he's
5: of him.
6: He's allowed to vacay.
5: Yeah, yeah, he's got a vacay.
6: The Idaho man who holds the most concurrent Guinness World Records titles put his focus to the test by juggling three flaming torches for 6 minutes and 25.49 seconds. David Rush, who holds multiple records in juggling categories, attempted the Guinness World Record for the longest duration juggling three flaming torches at the end of his son's soccer practice at Hobble Creek Park in Boise. Do you think his kids get tired of him?
5: Yeah, like is that your stupid dad over there? The tree's on fire.
6: Yeah.
5: It's your stupid dad.
6: I know, and the other kids are like, dude, we just want a juice box.
5: Yeah.
6: Just want a Capri Sun and some gummies, just trying to wrap up practice here. Why is he always doing the most? Guinness World Records took so long to review Rush's May 12, 2025 attempt that his record had already been beaten by some Ohio man who juggled his torches for 7 minutes and 20 seconds. Mm-hmm. So now Rush is like, well, okay, I'm going to have to go ahead and do it again. So there we are. It's the battle of the torches.
5: Mm.
6: Okay, staying on that tip of the Guinness World Records, heading to Algoma, Wisconsin. Smashed on the Rocks at Sunrise Cove Marina is going to attempt to create and serve the world's largest Bloody Mary on July 4th.
5: Oh.
6: Standing more than 6 feet tall and containing over 300 gallons.
5: I think that's how COVID started.
6: The event is part of Marina's annual Blessing of the Fleet. We wanted to do something big for America's 250th birthday.
7: And I'm proud to be an American, where at least I know
5: slop each other's backwash right there with a big old straw.
6: Something that brings people together, supports great causes, and creates a memory that people will talk about for years.
5: Six-footer, man, think of all the crap you can have sticking out of that thing. You could have like a...
6: A whole goat.
5: Human sacrifice sticking out of the Bloody Mary.
6: Just said Jesus. The Bloody Mary will be served free to guests age 21 and older while supplies last. The current record is held where? Where is the current world record holder for the world's largest Bloody Mary?
5: Man, I want to say like Key West, but hang on a minute. I don't know why I feel like it's a coastal town. Bloody Mary. I think it's like some hick bar in the middle of North Dakota. Crap. Key West.
6: Canada. Freaking Canada.
5: So the opposite of Key West. Freaking Canada.
6: Terrible.
5: Canada.
6: It's terrible that it's held in Canada. And I'm going to have to talk to Sam from the Mallards about this.
5: Got to take it back.
6: The event is going to help raise awareness and donations for local veterans organizations, the Violence Intervention Program, and a community food drive. So that's pretty cool.
5: Mm.
6: Admission is free, but attendees are encouraged to bring a non-perishable food item or make a donation. Make a donation because they can spread that money out. Pretty good.
5: Sounds good.
6: Celebration will include 15 friggin' hours of live music. A headlining performance by American Platinum. Who's that?
5: Canadian Bryan Adams cover band. I have no idea.
6: See who American Platinum is. All that comes up is credit cards. Okay. Well, I don't know who that band is. The annual Blessing of the Fleet will welcome all vessels with Coast Guard participation and a ceremonial blessing. The Algoma Fire Department will perform a water salute. Damn. And fireworks will take place at dusk. It is July 4th, after all. Food, drinks, games, and raffles will be available. Smash at the On the Rocks Saloon. Doesn't that seem like a weird name for a bar?
5: Smash on the rocks, and then you bless the boats, and they don't make it out of the harbor.
6: Right, yeah, you know.
5: I don't know. I don't know. That sounds good, though.
6: It does sound good.
5: Sounds like
6: so
5: fun.
6: So we'll have to keep track and see if they make it.
5: Say a six-footer?
6: Yeah.
5: Wow.
6: 300 gallons.
5: Yeah.
6: The heartburn, I tell you.
5: Yeah. It's like a fish boil sticking out of the top. You won't even see the mix.
6: Yeah, buddy.
5: That's cool. Well, bless you, Fleet.
6: Yeah, good, good, good.
5: May you not get lost in the perfect storm.
6: Fingering the news and fisting the facts, I'm Biatch.

0: 94.1 JJO. Missed that song. Black Thunder and the
1: Hue.
0: Sturgis, the rally of all rallies.
1: Yes.
0: So we have some news here. So we'll be back out there. Cheese Dick, Meat Wad, and all their glory. Just being cheesy and meaty.
1: Yes.
0: All the things flapping around in the wind. Sometimes you got to strap it to your leg. Anyways, bike rides, Wisco Wednesday, pool party. You drink free while we're taping a show. That's another $500. All the things, all the weirdo things we do out there, all the things. Well, guess who they just, I just checked out the website. I just checked out the Full Throttle Saloon. Guess who they just inked for a deal?
1: I don't know.

0: 48 specials coming to Full Throttle. You familiar with the Wild Eyed Southern Boys? 30, don't make that face.
1: No.
0: You and I are going to get liquored up and crawl down to the main stage. So you got a...
1: I'm glad you were like, do you know who that is? I'm glad you told me because I was like...
0: I'm going to take you to school. I'm just going to take you to school. So you got Blackberry Smoke, Sammy Hagar, Jamie Johnson, 38 special. Lita Ford. Rob Zombie, Jackal, Miranda Lambert. Now, wait. Now, they added more acts. Hang on. Those are the, let's see. So, Lita's on the 10th, 38 special. Yeah, I think Lita is with 38 special.
1: That's what it said.
0: Yeah, I think that's how that's going to work. So, now we go to the Shine Bar stage. Oh, where'd that go? Come back here. It's a sneaky little one. It looks like they just added the Black Moods to the Shine Bar stage.
1: No, they did not.
0: Yes, they did.
1: I don't know that I need to be hanging out with them. What day? Tell me it's Friday when we're gone.
0: That's going to be, is that the one that's going to put you over the top?
1: Hansy Josh.
0: Hansy Josh. Good band name. Why am I not seeing the date on that? God dang it. Oh, my things are things flying all over. I have dates all over the place. Well, anyways. So we've got the tribute, a lot of the tribute stuff up on the factory stage and then Shine Bar stage. That's where they sell the Full Throttle Schlunge Shine, which is a great little bar over there on the side.
1: It is fun.
0: Yeah, it's a lot of fun. Kelly Baker, Jonah Connor, Black Moons. I can't see the date on it, dude. Anyways, usually if they're making a trip out, they play a couple of shows. So it's just good to see them back out on the schedule. Very, very cool. So 38 Special, Lita Ford. The list continues to grow now. Black Moods, you can step at Full Throttle Saloon. 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Mike's going to be very happy to see the Black Moons. That's the first place we ever saw the Black Moons.
1: Yeah, it is. Isn't that fun?
0: Yeah. First time we ever met and got to hear them. 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

0: 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It's Meat Raffle Monday. $100 over to Bavaria Sausage in Fitchburg if you like your meat.
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0: at 401JJO. There's Moon Fever. That's a band coming in for the sound lounge.
1: Huh? Yeah, on June 30th.
0: I like that.
1: Mm-hmm.
0: In here with Dead Sugar. It's just some chairs. We'll pull some chairs tomorrow. Now it's time for giving bad advice, but just remember, it's free.
2: Okay. So it's a little bit, I'm just hoping that you as a guy will be able to tell me what's going on here.
0: Right.
2: Because all my girlfriends, like, don't get it. My boyfriend, when we have sex, he does not make any noise.
0: No noise. No noise.
2: Like, not even a single sound. He doesn't make nothing comes. It's like silence.
1: What? Not even grunting?
2: It's like if you were watching a sex scene on a television and then you muted it. So I asked him about it.
0: Maybe.
2: Even though my friend told me not to, because I guess you're not supposed to talk about sex to guys because it freaks them out.
0: Oh. No.
2: That, told you. Yeah, according to them. But I thought this is really weird, and it feels bad. Like, it's not that sex isn't good, it's just I feel bad when it's happening because I'm like, I don't think he isn't. Enjoying it?
1: Well, yeah, you're looking for a little bit of feedback to make sure that, you know, he's an interested party other than just his wiener, you know?
2: So I asked him, and he said that he is enjoying it and that he just doesn't make any noise, and that he was, like, very adamant. He was like, no, I really am, but I just don't make noise, and I don't know if I should believe him or not. Like, I don't know if he's just being nice or something.
0: I don't think BH and I can make a call till we see the tape.
1: Yeah. Do you have videos?
0: Do you have anything you can shoot me right now saying...
1: That's the noise she makes when she's creeped out, apparently.
0: I'm sorry. Start with something simple. Say, say my name, bitch. Try that one.
2: Wait,
0: say that. Say
2: question?
0: This. Say this. Say my name, bitch.
2: No,
0: that'll scare him off. You don't want that. That's too hard.
1: I mean, I've been with quiet dudes before, but never nothing. For me, the silence would almost be distracting. Like, it would be so quiet, I'd be like, what's going on?
0: And guys generally don't make any noise in porn, and I don't know if that's where it comes. Or maybe we were spanking it and trying to keep it quiet when we lived at home. I don't know.
1: What's going on?
0: And guys generally don't make any noise in porn, and I don't know if that's where it comes. Or maybe we were spanking it and trying to keep it quiet when we lived at home. I don't know what it is, but I think our role, you should make something. Our

0: a squeezing, like a physical sign, maybe. You know, if he's literally laying there like a dead person, like a cadaver, that's not good. Then you need to seek a new soulmate.
1: No, yeah, it's like he moves and stuff. It's just he doesn't make any noise.
0: Sound. Okay.
1: Not even heavy breathing. Let me go put on some music.
0: Let me go to the panel. Hi.
2: I used to have the same problem, only in reverse. My girlfriend used to complain to me all the time that I'm too quiet. It's not because we're not enjoying it. At least in my case, it was because I'm concentrating way too damn hard.
0: Oh, right.
3: Got it.
0: You're savoring it.
3: Sure.
0: Yeah.
2: Yeah, I just want to make sure that I'm doing it right, and I'm doing it right for her.
3: That's nice.
0: Yeah, you're so into it, you're kind of just forgetting your need, yeah. Her need. Yeah, I understand that. Yeah, that's why
2: I lose the ability for the auditory part of it.
0: Right,
2: I'm just
0: sure. Right.
2: That's why, kind of a warm fuzzy.
0: That's why I'm talking about the physical part of it.
3: When you
0: make it apparent physically. You see what I'm saying?
2: I do, all of a sudden she'd feel a lot more pressure. I, squeeze with my hands. She knows something's going on. I mean, it's not like I'm not a corpse.
3: Well, that makes sense.
0: And then you can overplay that hand, too, because usually what I get is, I've got other parts except for these boobs.
3: Oh, my God.
0: I would so annoy you. I would so annoy you.
3: I'd be like, here, put it here.
0: I hang on for dear life. I can't let go. I'm fixated. I am. It's pathetic, actually.
3: I don't know how she deals with it.
0: I'm like a 12-year-old. Hi, how's it going?
4: Oh, this is Dr. Edelberg. They say that this stems from the mother's father's side of the family. So I have a question for you. Was your grandfather on your mother's side a mime?
0: Yeah, answer the question. No.
4: No.
0: Okay, we're a little sketchy, young.
3: That's a good theory, though.
0: Yeah. Here's what you do. Just when something feels good, and you get a little reaction from him, react to his little reaction, and then build a foundation.
3: Play music in the background.
0: And play some jams, man. See, I think we're just shocked we're getting laid, to be honest with you. I think we're just, guys on a base level just are happy we're up in there. And we can't believe it.
3: I do.
0: Even at our age.
3: Can't believe I'm nailing you, dude.
0: The fact that we're even getting it is a miracle. Hi, how's it going?
5: My suggestion would be just try to have a normal conversation. You know, you guys are doing it, making love. It's awesome. And then just be like, hey, you want to go to Denny's? And then he's going to be like, hell yeah, I want to go to Denny's. And then you go to Denny's.
3: Dude, see, moon over my hammy.
0: The guy's like, not only is she great in a sex, she got like ESPN. She already knows I'm starving. All right. So there. Here's what I would do. In all honesty, I would just reward any little action and just build it up. Yeah, build it up. That's what I do. We're here anytime. Slut daddy's out.
3: Oh, dude.
0: Good night.
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0: Yep. I think you got it.
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0: Squeegee on, King. 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
10: Hello, hello.
11: Ladies and gentlemen, boys and girls of all ages.
10: Sirs.
11: There's an anniversary happening today that will not go missed at my house. And I wouldn't be surprised if it was on your boob tube as well. Guess what movie came out 40 years ago today? Filmed here in Madison, Wisconsin. I should narrow it right down.
10: I have no idea.
11: Dive team, Grand Lakes University. They actually changed the name of UW-Madison. I thought that was always weird. And I never see any of those Grand Lake University shirts around town. I've seen a few. Grand Lakes University dive team, back to school, Rodney Dangerfield.
10: Oh, I've never seen it.
11: Do you know what it's about?
10: Going back to school.
11: Close enough. And, of course.
12: Welcome to contemporary American history. I'm Professor Turgeson. You know, a lot of people think history is just facts. It's just information about the past. But not me. I mean, I hold history very sacred. Sacred. The way the farmer looks at the earth and he holds it sacred. The way a Christian takes the Bible and he holds it sacred. The way a lot of people hold their marriage sacred. So I feel about it. So why don't we dive right in by interpreting one of the easiest events in the last 20 years of American history.
11: I don't want to give it away. I'm going to give the ending away. You got to watch it.
10: Oh, my God.
11: Back to school. Check it out. The Great Sam Kinison and Rodney Dangerfield. And it's the only movie you'll ever see in your life with Kurt Vonnegut and Oingo Boingo in the same scene.
10: Ripping. That's wild.
11: Yeah. Very cool, man.
10: That is wild.
11: Very cool that was shot around here, or most of it was. I don't know where the dive thing was shot. I know it wasn't here.
10: Hmm.
11: I don't think we have a dive platform. Do we? Maybe we don't. All right, what are we doing tomorrow here? What do we got?
10: Tomorrow, we have a new Sex Fix at 6:40. We have a concert announcement at 9 and an episode of Kitty Cat Chat. Right.
11: I love it. Nate McIntosh up on your last laugh here at JJ.
13: Nobody wants to talk to anybody. Everybody just wants to sit in a room and binge watch shows on Netflix for 18 straight hours. You're not supposed to do that. That's why when you do, Netflix goes, are you still watching? You don't have anywhere to be. I like Netflix, but I do miss going to stores to rent movies. It was a fun time. Also, anytime I went to rent something, I actually picked something. I never went in there, wandered the aisles for an hour, look at every movie, pick nothing, and then go to bed. Also, anytime I rented a movie, I committed to it. It didn't matter how bad it was. I put it in, I'm like, this sucks. But it's my fault that it's here. What am I gonna go back to Blockbuster and be like, you let me rent this? I have shut movies off on Netflix for no reason. Nothing. Opening credits start and they're in italics. I'm like, really? Italics. What is this, a PowerPoint presentation?
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1: Hey, you want to hear something crazy, dude?
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1: 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You better calm down. 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Hours of fun.
2: Don't you threaten me with a good time.
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13: 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If you missed it, Johnny and Dee announced that Dead Sugar and Moon Fever are going to be joining them in the Sound Lounge on Tuesday, June 30th. 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

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You get a say in every song we play. 1 through 5, 5 being the best. M for more, L for less. What is your opinion on the latest from Atreyu? All for you, JJO. I did it all.

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If you missed Lilac at the 608 Day Sound Lounge down at the Moon Bar, you can check it out. It's at WJJO.com. Just hit up that morning show page. And all of our sound lounges are listed there in one convenient area. So you can binge all the sound lounges of the past. This is Lilac's latest, Starless, on JJO.

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1: 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Horse poop! 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

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Five Finger Death Punch will be releasing a new album this fall. 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

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Then we're going to get to Rockstar Mandatory Metallica with Christina from Lacuna Coil. 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

0: Right now, it's 73 degrees.
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1: 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Horse poop! 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

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Oh, you get a say in every song we play. 1 through 5, 5 being the best. M for more, L for less. 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

Madison, Solid Rock 94.1, JJO, Marilyn Manson, dropping a new tune. 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
1: 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New after two, music from Eva Under Fire, Wage War, and Dog Star. We're going to talk discovering new music and frequent rockers. Wait till you hear all this stuff up for grabs on the auction and prize pool. Details after two, JJO.

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JJ, oh, you get a say in every song we play, 1 through 5, 5 being the best. 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
13: 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Freeman Rockers, the auction and prize pool are stacked. We have a Mike Prodich Sound Lounge banner that has been autographed. Tickets to the Jack Daniels Club at the Sylvie for Ginger. How about tickets to check out Dead and Dropout Kings at the Annex? Those are up there too, plus tons more. If you're not a frequent rocker, this is the stuff you're missing out on. And you're already listening.

Madison Solid Rock 94.1 JJO. Papa Roach dropping some new music. This is part of the Devil May Cry Netflix series. Their latest, See You in Hell. New Papa Roach, JJO.

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1: Hello.
0: Damn it. That is all I have to say about this Monday, okay? Is it necessary? No, it's not, Kiki.
1: Mm-mm.
0: Okay? After a nice, beautiful summer weekend, here we are back at work.
1: Inside.
0: Damn it. I want to be out where the birds are chirping, all right? Where there's crickets and ladybugs and cold beer and women in sundresses.
1: Okay.
0: Does that work? That's what I imagine. They're all easy and intimate. All right. Well, look, we got a great show lined up for you. We're going to give you the full rundown here in just a little bit. It's Brock and Kiki on

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1: Is the age of the horse-drawn carriage coming to an end at a city near you? Horse poop! That's all tomorrow on the JJO Morning Show.

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1: Hello.
0: Happy Monday, if there is such a thing. Look, I guess the only good thing is, by the time you're done with us, mildly entertained, hopefully, all right, you're that much closer to at least not Monday and the weekend. Am I thinking about Friday already? Yes, I am. So
1: little,
0: sue me, fella.
1: Premature.
0: No, it's on my mind.
1: You do you.
0: Well, look, we're going to get through this. We do have some fun stuff. We'll make Monday a little bit more tolerable, if you will. Coming up, dumb vocabulary. We got stupid quickies. Is it good news? Is it? On a Monday. Plus, your Kiki's yawning over there. That's why she has not responded to anything I've said. She's just yawning away, bored out of her mind. Plus, your frequent rocker top 10 countdown. Thank goodness for that, because that'll do most of the work. All right. It's Brock and Kiki on JJO.

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19: 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Well, this next band basically said that their new album is done. They're just, they're teasing us, they're blue-balling us. Haven't given us any more details. Anyway, I hope they do it soon, because I'm tired of being blueballed about my new Breaking Benjamin. Anyway, here they are with So Cold on JJO.

0: Madison, Solid Rock, 94.1 JJO. Don't go anywhere. Stupid quickies on the way. Very stupid. Very quick. Let's see. We are talking having babies.
1: Mm.
0: Soccer. Hot topic right now because of the World Cup.
1: Oh, yeah.
0: And a little smoochy schmoo kissy wissy.
1: What is going
0: on? I want to kiss you all over. Anyway, all that and more coming up right now. Architects Broken Mirror on JJO.

0: Solid Rock 94.1 JJO. All right, here we go. Stupid quickies. Well, let's kick it off with this. A new UK report shows Gen Z women are waiting longer than ever to have children, with the average age now around 35.
1: Wow.
0: Rising housing costs, student debt, career priorities are making young adults delay starting families. And it's not that they don't want to have kids. Mm-hmm. Their timeline for adulthood, relationships, what have you, have just been extended but compared to previous generations.
1: I think it's smart.
0: I actually do too. I know everyone's like, you're waiting so long or you're only having one. Look, we can't just be shooting from the hip like the previous generations, you know, having, you know, their first kid at 18 and then like, well, we'll pop up. We don't really have a game plan. We're just kind of feeling it out as we go.
1: Right.
0: But I tell you what, definitely not having protected sex or doing anything about that. Let it ride. To be honest, I think we're the most responsible with everything. Millennials, it started with millennials. And then it's obviously trickled down because things have gotten worse.
1: Yeah.
0: So that's what it is. So
1: we're having children later because we can't afford them.
0: Yeah. Yeah.
1: Smart.
0: Or I don't know. We're just not, you know, getting tipsy in our 20s and just, it's fine. It's fine. We have a kid. We're fine. We'll figure it out. Hey, what about this? Delusions of grandeur. Many men think they could hit at least one major league fastball or even beat a professional female tennis player. What about soccer? In a new poll of 2,000 soccer fans, over a third of them think they could score a game-winning penalty kick in the World Cup, and over 16% believe they could save at least one penalty kick if they were in the goal.
1: Wow.
0: Let me correct that. None of you could do any of that. Just like you couldn't hit a major league fastball, just like you couldn't score a point on Serena Williams. Guys, we have to be realistic here. Score a goal. What is wrong with
1: Put me in, coach.
0: Yeah. Yeah. That guy in that nacho cheese stained t-shirt drinking a tall, cool Budweiser. Like, I think I could make a penalty.
1: I can do it. They do make it look easy, you know?
0: That's because they're professional athletes.
1: For sure.
0: That have been playing. That's why I think a guy's like, oh, yeah, I bet you I could get a yard in the end. No, you could not. Ndamukong Suh would literally rip your head right off your body. You are mid-40s and out of shape, okay? You have high cholesterol. You're not doing any professional sport.
1: No, I played in high school. I was really good.
0: Yeah. Look, I was captain of the JV football team 2 years in a row. All right, that's good. Sit down, Gary. You're going to die. Lastly, it is a sneak a kiss day, a good day for a little smooch. However, I think we should be very clear on the fact that they mean a consensual kiss you should sneak. Don't just tongue a stranger out of nowhere and go, ah, it's sneak a kiss day. That's assault, brother. Right? Look, everyone said I could just kiss whoever. It's sneak a kiss day.
1: Yeah.
0: Get that coworker.
1: The element of surprise.
0: You know, that random person on the train.
1: Ooh.
0: Standing on a corner. Someone there just waiting to go through the crosswalk. Don't do that. Don't do that. Me, I don't ever sneak a kiss. I keep it professional. Like, what's his name in Pretty Woman, all right? Julia Roberts laid out the ground rules. No kissing. Don't fall in love, all right?
1: Okay.
0: All right. All right. That is your stupid quickies for a Monday. We'll be back with more. It's Brock and Kiki.

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5: 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Hour number two on the way coming up. We are going to talk Sturgis. Very excited to be back at it on the road on them hogs. Blah, blah, blah, blah, blah, blah, blah. You know, that's the perfect motorcycle impersonation, by the way. Also, working late. Should we? Shouldn't we?
16: I mean, I think everyone knows where I stand on working at all. But anyway, we'll talk about that. Plus, a ton of great music on the way. What do we got coming up? I got Soundgarden. I got New Theory of a Dead Man right around the corner. Right now, Bush on JJO.

94.1 JJO. Well, don't forget, you have a say in every song we play here on JJO. 1 through 5, 5 being the best, M for more, L for less. Tell us what you think of Theory of a Dead Man, Winnebago, Lay Low on JJO. Uh-oh.

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Madison, Solid Rock, 94.1 JJL. Well, look out, Sturgis, here we come with you. Like it or not. Anyway, I'm going to tell you more about our big motorcycle rally in August. All the details on the way right here on JJL.

Madison, Solid Rock 94.1 JJO. Well, Johnny and Dee are heading back to Sturgis for the 2026 Motorcycle Rally, August 8th through the 14th. Man, we got rides, Wisco Wednesday pool party, rock stars, shenanigans amok. And they're extra shenanigan-y because it's at Sturgis. And we're going to be at the Full Throttle Saloon at the Pappy Hoyle Campground. 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
8: Starting off with an accident in Windsor on 19 West at the northbound interstate, blocking the left lane, but there's no delay. And another accident in Stoughton on the right shoulder on 3990 South at 51, no delay there either. Congestion starting up on the eastbound Beltline between the bridge and John Nolan, westbound slow at Seminole Highway. Brake lights on northbound Stoughton Road at East Buckeye with on and off congestion on John Nolan. And the usual traffic light and construction congestion downtown on East Wash Capitol Square and campus. With your JJO traffic, I'm Stacey Kay.
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0: right, coming up, let's talk working. More specifically, working after hours. More specifically, setting healthy work-life boundaries.
4: Oh, yeah, I like that.
0: There's a debate going on right now, and it is from LinkedIn, so I don't know the validity of it, but it still does warrant, I think, a conversation in the current grind culture that we have. So anyway, working late, coming up, it's Brock and Kiki.

0: least one in a row, or go anywhere Madison Metro goes. 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JJO.
1: Give me fuel, give me fuel.

0: because once is never enough. Here's all the crap you missed. The afternoon dump of news. 94.1 JJO.
1: From the first stall of the JJO News Center, I'm Biatch. A new survey asked adults of different ages if they were totally self-sufficient or if they were still financially dependent on their parents. 72% of Gen Zers age 29 and younger said they were still dependent on their parents, which is a bit higher than you'd expect, but not shocking. 53% of millennials said they were still dependent on their parents, which is a little bit surprising. But 33% of Gen Xers ages 45 to 61 admit they're still dependent on their parents to some degree. According to data from last year, boomers, those who were born between 1946 and 1964, hold 51% of American wealth. That includes a mountain of real estate, stocks, pension benefits, private businesses, and other assets collectively valued at $90 trillion. So you probably heard about the Great Wealth Transfer. That's supposedly the exchange of $124 trillion from older to younger generations, expected to happen by 2048. The thing is, of course, older folks are living longer, which is pushing back inheritance timelines, and they're also shelling out a lot more on assisted living and nursing homes and other forms of long-term care. So if that money does trickle down, it might take longer and it might end up being less than you are anticipating based on their wealth right now.
0: The Afternoon Dump, 94.1 JJO.

0: A LinkedIn user shared how a Gen Z coworker refused to join a 9 p.m. work meeting. And again, if you heard that wrong, 9 p.m.
1: Jeez Louise.
0: And it sparked a whole debate online. When told the meeting was important, the woman, this Gen Z woman, pushed back, saying anything truly important should be handled during regular work hours.
1: 100%.
0: When her manager noted that everyone else has already joined the meeting, she pointed out that they were likely already burned out and she didn't want to end in the same place. And when it was brushed off as just one meeting, she still didn't budge. She argued that burnout doesn't happen all at once. It starts with small exceptions that slowly become the norm.
1: Yep.
0: Then, right after 6 p.m., she logged off and skipped the meeting entirely. Nice. Now, the LinkedIn worker sharing the incident wrote, "Better to set boundaries before burnout, not after."
1: Mm-hmm.
0: So, a lot of people chimed in. The internet, of course, does what it does. Some people saying healthy boundaries prevent burnout, but healthy ownership drives results. The best workplace are those where after hours work is the exception, not the expectation. Setting boundaries is vital, but tone matters. There's a fine line between protecting your peace and looking unsupportive to management.
1: Right.
0: Sounds like a suck up on that one there. Good post for LinkedIn. If one of this, one of us did this in real life, they would be fired. Again, going back to, is it real or is it just something to go viral? Boomers never sleep. And then honestly, the schedule it during work hours is such a simple response, yet it feels revolutionary in some workplaces. What's your take on this, Kiki?
1: Yeah, I would not be attending a 9 p.m. meeting. Are you kidding me? I'm in bed.
0: Yeah. Yeah.
1: What are you thinking?
0: Yeah, that's wild to me.
1: Yeah, I got to put my kid to sleep and I got to get to bed.
0: I have a hell of a time getting to meetings during work hours.
1: Yeah.
0: Believe me, that's problematic. I have been reprimanded multiple times. It's this weird.
1: I would ask, should have this meeting been sent as an email?
0: Right. How important is important?
1: Yeah.
0: Is there a fire? Are we about to lose a major client in Tokyo and we're on their time? Like, what are we talking?
1: Right.
0: And unfortunately, I will say a lot of bosses out there, not ours, of course. Not ours. Our bosses are fantastic. If they're listening right now, you're doing a bang-up job, okay?
1: Yeah.
0: I love everything you're doing, okay?
1: We appreciate you.
0: But there are some bosses out there that I don't understand what important is.
1: Right.
0: How important this truly is, where now we need to log in at 9 p.m. Or what have you. I'm all for it, but also I put very little effort into the work I do anyway. So I'm not the kind of guy to be weighing on, let me talk about work-life balance. It's all life, all right? The work part is, the scales are tilted, definitely.
1: That's true.
0: You, on the other hand, you got an important job, and boy, you seem stressed some days. I'm going to say that.
1: Yeah,
0: that's for sure.
1: And that's what I'm saying. I would never allow a 9 p.m. Sometimes you work late, you know? You work past your hours. You put in the extra grind occasionally, you know? You got heavier work days, and that's okay.
0: Maybe you got a vacation coming up. You're like, you know what? I'm just going to work ahead a little bit.
1: Get my,
0: so when I come back, it's not just a complete crap storm.
1: I've worked late before, but I ain't doing no meetings. You're out of your mind.
0: I got what everyone should do. All right. Show up late, leave early. Bing, bang, boom. We're all living. We're all living the best way. Okay?
1: 4 days a week.
0: Yeah. That's what we need to do.
1: Let's get it going.
0: I need 4 2-hour days and I'll be just fine. I'm going to work a solid 8 hours.
1: 4 2-hour days.
0: Hey, 8 hours. That's respectable, Kiki.
1: In a week?
0: In a week.
1: Oh, my gosh.
0: That's what I want to see. All right. Working for the man. We're going to be back with more. It's Brock and Kiki.

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1: It's really been a breakthrough discovery.
0: Text 1 through 5. 5 being the best. M for more. L for less.
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5: 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I love the future!
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1: Weather. It's out there.
2: Partly cloudy skies tonight with lows around 57. Southwesterly winds 8 to 15 miles per hour. Highs around 71 tomorrow. Chance of thunderstorms. Slight chance for storms tomorrow night. Lows around 53. Partly cloudy skies. I'm weatherology meteorologist Paul Trombley. Currently 75.
3: 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Hour number three on the way. Hey, we're halfway there. Nice. Coming up, we got your dumb vocabulary. Not to mention Monday. Is it good news? Is it good news? I don't think it is. Plus a ton of great music. Right now, a band that is going to be at the Credit Union One Amphitheater on July 29th. 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It's Guns N' Roses. You Could Be Mine on JJO.

Madison, Solid Rock, 94.1 JJO. Well, don't forget, you have a say in every song we play here on JJO, 1 through 5, 5 being the best, M for more, L for less. Tell us what you think of President Destroy Me on JJO.

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0: Coming up, we got your dumb vocabulary. 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
1: Yes.
0: Is Kiki going to like it?
1: Absolutely not.
2: Oh, yay.
0: Is anyone going to be smarter afterwards? Why would you ask such a stupid question? So stick around. Dumb vocabulary coming up. It's Brock and Kiki.

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1: Is the age of a horse-drawn carriage coming to an end at a city near you? Horse poop! That's all tomorrow on the JJO Morning Show.

0: Madison, Solid Rock 94.1 JJO. All right, let's get smirt with our dumb vocabulary.
1: Just when I think you couldn't possibly be any dumber, you go and do something like this.
0: Your dumb vocabulary for today, and before we move on, Kiki, I have to say this is a requested one. Not specifically the word itself, but we got to meet a gentleman named Chuck. Awesome guy at our golf outing this past Saturday, the JJO Your Flies Open.
2: Yeah.
0: And Chuck listens to us while driving. And
2: he must not have anything else to listen to.
0: Chuck,
2: his radio must be broken.
0: It's just stuck on there. So all the buttons are broken. Sorry, Chuck. But no, he mentioned that he really enjoys when I gross you out during dumb vocabulary.
2: Oh, great. Thanks for encouraging him, Chuck.
0: And I do. I appreciate the encouragement, not for Kiki's sake, but for mine. So I got a special gross one for you. In honor of Chuck's request.
2: Thanks, Chuck.
0: And this is a classic. We haven't done it in a while, though. Foggy goggles.
2: Foggy goggles.
0: Foggy goggles.
2: What do I feel like? Something goes in the eyes?
0: That's usually where goggles are. Foggy goggles.
2: Well, I'm picturing it, unfortunately.
0: You are, huh?
2: Yeah.
0: I think most people at this point.
2: I don't like this.
0: Foggy goggles.
2: I think it's when, like, you get something in your eye during a certain activity.
0: Something in your eye during a certain activity.
2: Am I right?
0: I don't think you're thinking of maybe making a delicious vodka tonic with a lime, and you squirt the lime, and you're like, No. You're absolutely correct, Kiki.
2: Don't even say
0: what?
2: It. We all know. We got it.
0: I need to explain
2: Move
0: it.
2: On. No.
0: It's when a man reaches ecstasy, if you will.
2: God, this is so gross.
0: Oh. Gets it. In the partner's eye.
2: You guys think you have like super.
0: You're getting. I gotta lean up.
2: You think it's actually gonna go that far?
0: Amy was not happy about the surprise foggy goggles.
2: No.
0: She got.
1: Like that.
2: That'll trigger a woman to burn
0: right
2: down
0: there.
2: Someone's house.
0: Oh, my eye. What's worse, in the eye or in the hair, Kiki? What's worse?
2: Belly button.
0: Well, no, what's worse is then you slap the stomach and it goes up in the air.
2: Oh, my gosh. You're there ridiculous. You
0: That's called a foggy swimming pool.
2: Nowhere. I don't want it anywhere near me.
0: Get away. All right. There you go. That is your dumb vocabulary for Chuck. Hopefully he enjoyed you being grossed out. We're going to be back with more. It's Brock and Kiki.

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1: You have arrived at Clear Breathing.
5: An earlier accident in between Springfield Corners and Ashton Corners on 12 East at Medford Road has been causing a delay and may still be an issue. Here in town, pockets of congestion on the northbound interstate between 94 and 151 and on the eastbound Beltline between Stoughton Road and John Nolan and slow at Gam and westbound slow at Todd Drive and Seminole Highway. Brake lights in the construction zone on John Nolan along with the usual traffic light and construction congestion downtown on Eastwash Capitol Square and campus. With your JJO traffic, I'm Stacey Kay.
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13: it's Monday. It's the 5 o'clock hour. That means, is it good news? Is it? No. I don't want to hear your good news because it's Monday. Save it for Friday, fella. Anyway, we're going to be real crotchety in just a little bit. It's Brock and Kiki. It kills me now.

0: don't you take your good news, you get the hell out of here. It's Monday. Quit being so chipper. Is it good news? Is it? Let's kick it off with this, Kiki. Good news. They got their money back. A Chick-fil-A employee in North Carolina is being praised after finding nearly $10,000 left behind in a restaurant bathroom and making sure it was returned to its owner. The employee's name is Jaden Cintron and immediately turned in the cash over to management. Jaden even tried to refuse the reward that the customer offered. Look, Kiki, is it good news? No, because I believe this is the second is it good news in a row We've talked about a large chunk of cash being left behind in a bathroom.
1: Yeah.
0: All right.
1: Clearly drug money.
0: And the fact that it's just people are being so willy-nilly with fanny packs full of cash.
1: Yeah.
0: All right. What are you doing? Look, if I have a 20 in my pocket, I am tapping my pocket constantly to make sure it's still there. No. Not to mention $10,000.
1: Yeah.
0: It's ridiculous.
1: Yeah. If you're going to be that willy-nilly about it, you don't deserve to keep it.
0: You deserve to be killed by the guy.
1: You deserve to be killed
0: by the Russian mobster, by the bookie that you whose money you lost.
1: That's not my problem.
0: Son of a bitch.
1: Finders keepers.
0: Good news. An Ohio man, or he got his ticket back. An Ohio man accidentally threw away a winning lottery ticket worth $100,000. Luckily, trash collection hadn't come yet. So he dug through his trash and was able to recover it. And he's pretty sure he's glad he did because after taxes, got a cool $73,000.
1: Jeez Louise.
0: Is it good news? No, because just like the guy who left the money in the bathroom, if you're going to be that way, how do you not?
1: That irresponsible.
0: Look, if I get a $100,000 scratcher, I'm stopping whatever I am doing and finding a way to cash that in, okay? I'm putting it in a lockbox that is attached to my wrist, handcuffed, and I am immediately procuring that cash.
1: Lordy. Who's sitting on that? Why are you sitting on that?
0: Hey, honey, I won $100,000 on the scratcher. I'm just going to throw it in the junk drawer here. It'll be fine.
1: Yeah.
0: Roll around for a month or
1: two. Collect it whenever.
0: Yeah. Ridiculous. Where's my $100,000 scratcher? Lastly, so I'm short on cash this month, so I really am talking a lot about it. Lastly, a big old diamond. Good news, a 41-year-old teacher from Texas found a 2-carat diamond at Crater of Diamond State Park in Arkansas a few weeks ago. He went with his family after his daughter asked Siri where he could mine crystals, she could mine crystals. It's maybe worth around $5,000.
1: Oh, nice.
0: Is it good news? I got a theory. I think this park, because I've read other stories about this. I think they're planting diamonds to get people to come there.
1: Oh, yeah. As part of like their tourism plan.
0: Why not? Yeah. Why not plant a big diamond that's going to bring in?
1: Right.
0: Okay. Yeah. It's worth $5,000. But if it brings in $20,000, $30,000 more in revenue from the gift shop or whatever.
1: Oh, 100%. Now they're going to have a ton of people there looking for diamonds.
0: I think these are planted diamonds because I've read this before. You're telling me someone didn't find that 2-carat diamond just sitting in the dirt over there?
1: Right.
0: BS, fella. I ain't buying it. All right. There you go. Is it good news?
1: No.
0: No. We're going to be back with more. It's Brock and Kiki.

Madison, Solid Rock 94.1 JJO. Well, hopefully you heard the big announcement. Johnny and D are back in the Sound Lounge with Dead Sugar and Moon Fever. 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
5: Weather. 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
6: Partly cloudy skies tonight with lows around 57. Southwesterly winds 8 to 15 miles per hour. Highs around 71. Tomorrow, chance of thunderstorms. Slight chance for storms. Tomorrow night, lows around 53. Partly cloudy skies. I'm weatherology meteorologist Paul Trombley. Currently 75.
7: 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JJO, we are everywhere. Hey, Metallica coming up. I got the latest from Beartooth as well. Not to mention, we're going to gear up for your Frequent Rocker Top 10 countdown. 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

Rock 94.1 JJO. Well, don't go anywhere because the best part of your Monday is coming up. That is your Frequent Rocker Top 10 Countdown. That's right. You rated, we tallied, we got your top 10 from last week. Hell of a list that you don't want to miss on the way. Right now, Beartooth free on JJO.

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2: 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All right, here we go. Everyone's favorite part of the Monday. And no, it's not the end of Kiki and I's show. 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Let's kick it off with number 10. New non-point, is it, on JJO.

0: 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It's never a bad day to have Pantera in your countdown. That was Cowboys from Hell. Always exciting when you hear new In This Moment music. Maria Brink, still the love of my life. Sorry, Kiki. I know you hate hearing that, but it's true. All right. Anyway, coming in at number 8, In This Moment, Sleeping With the Enemy. It's new rock on your Frequent Rocker Top 10 Countdown.
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17: 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Working our way to that number one song. We still got a lot of great tracks to get to. Coming in at number 7, a band that is going to be at Camp Randall on July 19th, along with the Pretty Reckless. I cannot wait for that show. It is going to be amazing. It's AC/DC Thunderstruck on JJO.

Madison, Solid Rock, 94.1 JJL. Man, I'm so happy that it's still on the Frequent Rocker Top 10 Countdown. Black Label Society at number 5, Name in Blood. Before that, the latest from Avatar, Crying Fire. I think I mentioned before, their show is amazing. Their music is amazing, and they have the greatest names of the song titles. 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All right, let's keep her going with number 4 on your Frequent Rocker Top 10 Countdown. Bad Omens, Like a Villain on JJL.

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HHAO, number two on your Frequent Rocker Top 10 Countdown. 3 days grace, riot. Love it, man. Well, with that said, we have officially got to your number one song. I'm going to play that for you in just a second, but thank you all so much for hanging out. Hard Drive XL, Lou Brutus on the way, and then we'll see you back here tomorrow for more Brock and Kiki in the afternoons. All right, let's do it. Your number one Frequent Rocker Top 10 Countdown song brought to you by Kalani Topsoil. 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It's Papa Roach. 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